that we play the title track for this song. It's no surprise that the Pretty Reckless are huge fans of Soundgarden and Black Sabbath. And you can hear that Black Sabbath influence on the title track. And by the way, we're not just talking about the band Black Sabbath, we're talking about the song Black Sabbath. This is Dear God, Pretty Reckless, kicking off hour two for Q Connected.

El Paso's best rock, 95.5 The Q. Some new rock out of Vegas from Nocturnal Affair with Oxygen. Well, we got new stuff from Chuckle Town right here in El Paso. Still I Stand.

That's the side project for Christopher Headcase from Epitaph Romance. Well, he did inform me that both Still I Stand and Epitaph Romance will have new stuff coming out in 2026. In fact, this song will officially release on the 4th of July. They gave us the song early, so you're hearing it first, right here on Q Connected, showing off some of the craziness on the east side of El Paso, on El Paso's best rock, 95.5 The Q.

0: 95.5 KLAQ balances Dance with Fire. I'm Tanner Potlis, and well, we're going to be dancing in the dark and with the dead with Dusk Lover and Bloom Wave coming up. But first, we're going to hear a song that kind of sounds like it's got a little bit of that 90s grunge feel from Ryan Purds. That song's coming up next for Q Connected.
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95.5 KLAQ with the Trey You and All For You. You know, one thing about El Paso is that, you know, there's a lot of bands that come and go. And sadly, that will be the case for this next band, Dusk Lover. They're going to be doing a farewell show on July 18th at Love Buzz, 3011 Pershing Drive. I know there will be two other artists on that show, La Fin du Monde.

other artists on that show, La Fin du Monde and State Limbo. Well, the Dust Bowl did give us a couple songs to play throughout the upcoming weeks, so let's get into one of them for tonight. This is Don't Speak, and no, it's not a cover of No Doubt. It's an original on El Paso's Best Rock, 95.5 KLA.

0: 95.5 KLAQ with Bloom Wave and Stay Dead. I remember a while ago, we got to play a live version from Letdown Studios from right in El Paso. But that is the official studio version off of their new EP, Alien Death Cookies. Dan DePaulis here. Got Loudwire Weekends coming up soon. 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

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We heard Papa Roach and Hamanu Kain with See You in Hell. It's off of season 2 on the Devil May Cry anime. And we got another collaboration right here with Electric Callboy and The Offspring. 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

El Paso's best rock, 95.5 The Q with Avatar and Crying Fire. Well, that'll do it for me, Daniel Paulus. By the time I get back here next weekend, it will be the 4th of July weekend. So enjoy the festivities. Enjoy the celebrations. I will be over at Cool Canyon Nights this Thursday. We'll have Electric Dave on the patio stage and the Roulettes taking the West Star main stage on Thursday. So I will see you then. Before we go, as I mentioned, 4th of July weekend is coming up very soon. So it's only fitting that we play a song all about America. And that's what we got here, courtesy of the local artist, Callie to Congress. The song's called, quote, "the most patriotic song since the Star-Spangled Banner." And here it is, closing out tonight's Q Connected. Okay, no.

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Hey, it's Kat Michaels. Thanks for coming to hang out tonight for Loudwire Weekends. We have a full show. We're going to be going live and loud tonight with three in a row from Metallica. We're going back to 2008 for Live and Loud, plus a good cover from the band, a forgotten song that you don't want to miss, and Lauren will have the GOAT tonight, all from bands that are touring this summer. All that and more, and it all kicks off right now with Rob Zombie. 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
4: Our new Evan song tonight comes to us from Motionless in White. Now, the band going to be hitting the road later this year with a run of dates beginning in October. Along for the ride, they'll have Dayseeker, The Devil Wears Prada, and Dark Divine with them. But this new Evan song tonight from Motionless in White actually features Skylar Grey. Now, if you're not familiar with Skylar, she is a five-time Grammy-nominated singer and songwriter. She's written a number of mega hits in the world of music. She's guest vocaled on some of the biggest songs in the world of hip hop. She also helped co-write Eminem and Rihanna's Love the Way You Lie, if you're familiar with that song. And so she's collaborated with Motionless in White on our new effing song of the night. And here it is now. This is R.I.P. on Loudwire Weekends.

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I'm Kat Michaels, and if you missed seeing the giant Aussie statue that was erected at Hellfest, you can check it out now inside the Loudwire app. Right now from Aussie, over the mountain on Loudwire Weekends.

0: It's Mammoth and the Spell on Loudwire Weekends. I'm Kat Michaels. It's been a busy year for Wolfgang Van Halen. Mammoth has been on tour already in 2026 with Bush. They've got a run of dates with Creed that will kick off in just a couple weeks, beginning July the 12th. And then they have a headline tour that'll kick off July 27th in Savannah, Georgia, with a run of dates continuing into August. 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
2: Hey, it's Kat Michaels. Thanks for coming to hang out tonight. Coming up in the 8 o'clock hour, we'll be going live and loud with three in a row from Metallica. Plus, I'll tell you how you can score that Metallica box set. But first, I've got the latest from Black Label Society. 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

Below Grimey's, the record store in Nashville, Tennessee, and it took place just before they made an appearance at Bonnaroo Music Festival. 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

0: It's Sad But True, wrapping up three in a row from Metallica, all from Live at Grimey's. That live album from the band recorded in the basement of Grimey's on June 12th of 2008. It's a record store music shop in Nashville, Tennessee. Now, if you want to score Metallica's Reload Remastered Deluxe Box Set, we've got the chance to make it happen now inside the Loudwire app. That set has 15 CDs, 4 DVDs, and it features previously unreleased content that includes live shows, rough mixes, demos. There are 3 tour laminates, an 11 by 17 Give Me Fuel poster. 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But we've got the chance for you to win it now. All you got to do is open up the Loudwire app and get yourself signed up. 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
2: 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But tonight's good cover comes to us from Metallica off of their Garage Inc. album released in 1998. Now, the band played 5 shows in November of that year to support the release of that album and to embrace the concept of making a cover song album. 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It was kind of a wild time. So from Garage Inc. now, our good cover of the night, here's Metallica and their take on Diamond Head's It's Electric on Loudwire Weekends.

It's The Warning and Kerosene from the band's upcoming new studio album, Everything's Falling. 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Of course, is the band that features actor Keanu Reeves on bass. 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The Q.

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3: On the way next hour, we've got our song that Time Forgot, that's actually a cover song that you're going to recognize from a famous movie scene. 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

dance the other weekend, and we've got a list of seven big things that happened at the festival. One of those is that Breaking Benjamin played in France for the very first time. 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
1: 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What is love?

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I'm Kat Michaels. 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And this thing is huge. 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
1: If a baby is giggling in the back seat, they're probably happy. If a baby is crying in the back seat, they're probably hungry. But if a baby is sleeping in the back seat, will you remember they're even there? When you're distracted, stressed, or not usually the one who drives them, the chances of forgetting them in the back seat are much higher. It can happen to anyone. 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
4: It's officially been summer for a week now, and even though concerts obviously take place all year long, the summer is when the most tours are going on simultaneously. I have like a bunch of shows written down that I want to try to make it to just in the next couple of weeks, and that's way more than I've seen in months. So even though the start of summer was a week ago, I'm going to celebrate the beginning of the season and all the concerts and tours that are happening this summer by playing three of the biggest bands that'll be on tour over the next few months tonight on the GOAT. The first track I'm going to play is by Rush, since their reunion tour just kicked off earlier this month. It's, of course, their first time going out on the road without the late, great Neil Peart, but Annika Niles has gotten a ton of support from other musicians about how she's been filling in for him so far, one of which was from Mike Portnoy, who's a massive Rush fan. So it's really good to see that this tour has been widely accepted by so many so far. Here's one of Rush's most iconic songs on Lauer Weekends.

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1: That was from Iron Maiden. I'm playing songs by three of the biggest bands that are going to be touring this summer since it's officially been a week since the start of the season. Maiden just played a show tonight in France with Anthrax, and they have a couple more dates until around mid-July, and then they're going to be taking a break before they head back out on the road in Canada with Megadeth, and Anthrax are going to be joining for some of those shows too. And you know, I had to play my favorite band last. Guns N' Roses are going to be wrapping up their current European tour in just a couple of days, and then their North American tour is going to start on July 23rd, which is Slash's birthday. I got to see them play on Slash's birthday back in 2016 when the reunion tour first started, and Axl had the crowd sing happy birthday to Slash, so it was really nice to see that kind of moment between them, and it's crazy that it's been a full decade since they got back together, but I'm definitely going to be seeing them at some point this summer, so here's one that is always in their set list on Loudwire Weekends.

0: Hey, it's Kat Michaels. Thanks for hanging out tonight. Shinedown frontman Brent Smith recently shared why he prefers the nomad lifestyle. 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You can find out more now inside the Loudwire app. Right now, the latest from Shinedown. 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
4: That's going to do it for me. 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Thanks for hanging out with me this weekend. We'll do it again next weekend. 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And this is the title track featuring Maria Brink. 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

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Some men you just can't reach. 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
18: Yeah, thank you so much. Thank you, Paul Turner. Thank you, everybody. Good morning and welcome to our show. Great to have you along for this Monday, last few days of June, and then 4th of July on a Saturday. We should get Friday and Monday off anytime 4th of July falls on a weekend. How do you feel about that?
19: Yeah, this is supposed to be America.
18: That's thinking outside the box. Good morning, Joanna Barba.
19: Good morning, Buzz.
18: Good morning, Danny Pedroza.
20: Good morning.
18: No Nico today. He's sick. I just got a text.
19: So. Oh, no.
20: Really?
18: Yeah, well. Yes, he's not.
19: Well, it's
18: here.
19: Monday.
20: So. What's the sickness?
18: Somebody's got a case of the Mondays.
19: Uh-huh.
18: Did you guys have a pleasant weekend?
20: Yeah, did you?
18: Yeah, people kept wanting to do things for my birthday, yeah. But I'm just not a big birthday guy, so...
20: So you didn't do anything?
18: Not on my birthday, no.
20: The day before?
18: The night
19: before.
18: Happy
19: belated birthday.
18: Oh, thank you, Joanna. Thank you, appreciate it.
20: Well, I texted you, Buzz.
18: You did. I appreciate that.
20: Did it make you feel weird?
19: That's why I didn't text him.
18: No, I was going to... Did I text you back?
20: You did, yeah.
18: Yeah.
20: Surprisingly. Yeah. I thought you were going to ignore it because you felt too weird.
18: No, I don't feel weird because it's my birthday or I'm getting older or anything.
20: We just
18: didn't put a
19: really
18: lot of stock
19: celebrate.
18: In birth. Yeah, it was just nothing
19: right.
18: We ever did. It's like, even to this day, I'm like, what are you celebrating? Not dying?
19: That's a feat in itself for you, yeah.
18: Hey now, watch it.
20: Buzz, the big 59, how does it feel?
18: You know, like we don't need to mention specific ages, kind of how it feels.
20: You are 59, right?
19: And how does a 59-year-old celebrate?
20: Did you sign up?
18: I was in bed before 8:30 on your birthday.
19: You didn't go to the neon paint party?
18: No, man. They had taken me out the night before. There could be some video that's going to be on FitFam eventually.
19: Oh my.
18: But they took me out, and, half-willingly I went.
19: Okay.
18: But then the next day, I didn't feel like doing anything, much less going to a rave.
19: A rave.
20: Why do you think it'll come out on FitFam?
18: I'll tell you off the air. No, I don't think it will.
19: Oh, my.
18: So, then I went to see the new Jackass movie with my nephew on Sunday.
20: Oh, nice.
19: I've been watching Jackass lately.
18: I do not like the poop parts.
19: I'm just like, guys.
18: Do they do that on TV as well?
19: On the TV one, yeah.
18: Ugh.
19: And then some of the other movies.
18: It's like...
19: Because all the seasons are now on Paramount. So I've just been rewatching them.
18: The audience I saw it with, and, you know, there might have been 20 or 30 people in there, so not a full theater.
19: Okay.
18: They were either screaming in horror or laughing hysterically.
19: Okay.
18: God, it's just the poop parts, man.
19: The poop part, yeah. Sometimes the poop does not make me laugh at all.
18: They also...
19: It just grosses me out.
18: Right.

0: just like, that's just gross. And I would have rather seen Knoxville get kicked by a bull or something instead.
1: Right. Mm-hmm. Bring those type of pranks.
0: Do you remember
1: back
0: the time Steve-O's been in here and he's talked about how he's such an animal advocate and he's a vegan and he can't stand to see animals?
1: Yes.
0: They definitely had stunts with animals.
1: Oh, no.
0: In this new one.
1: With Steve-O?
0: No, Steve-O was notably not present when they had the animal stunts.
1: Okay.
0: But anyway, way too much poop. Okay. And
1: too much poop, jackass.
2: Yeah. Did you ever laugh at any point?
0: Oh yeah. Okay. But not that part.
2: Okay.
1: I'm watching Jackass and my nephews are like, "What are you watching?" And I'm all, this was our TikTok back
2: then.
1: Oh,
2: they don't
1: know
2: about it?
1: No, they don't.
2: Oh man.
0: I realized though, rodeo, just like rodeo in general, is the 1800s version of Jackass.
1: Rodeo. Okay.
0: You're in there with animals, you're getting thrown around. You're risking life and limb.
1: And people are loving it.
0: And people enjoy watching it. Rodeo is Jackass for the 19th century.
1: That's a good comparison. I like that, brother.
0: Thank you. Let's get a look at El Paso weather. It is brought to you this morning by Painted Dunes Desert Golf Course. Partly cloudy today. A little bit cooler. I don't know if you're going to feel the difference, but 98. So not even triple digits today. Break out the sweaters.
1: Yeah.
0: Tomorrow, mostly sunny, 98 again. We're going to stay under triple digits until Thursday, and then we're back to 100. Chance of rain also on Thursday. Get ready for the 4th of July weekend. Looks like we're going to have 100 degrees on July 4th, Saturday. 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Joanna Barba is going to have the Hollywood Cheese May coming up here in just a few minutes. Well, in about an hour. Mm-hmm. So, Joanna, give us a preview of what's coming up on the Cheese May today.
1: Well, the countdown is on for Taylor Swift's wedding.
0: We go. All right.
1: And I think that is about, I think I fulfilled my duties that our boss told us to do.
0: We were told to find some way. All right, so here was our mission, all right, as expressed to us. And then our market president stressed it to me again. Find some way to make, yeah. Can you find some way to make Taylor and Travis's wedding interesting to the KLAQ rock audience?
2: Do
1: you think it's because we were complaining, like, our audience doesn't care about this, and now they're like, we'll find a way
0: to make it so they care about it.
1: Okay, so, I have nothing about Taylor Swift for realsies.
0: You don't have anything?
1: No.
0: I'll do something outside.
1: Okay.
0: Whatever. But, I figured the best way to do it that would match kind of our audience, I feel like, begrudgingly, is the way we want to do it.
1: We're going to do it, but begrudgingly.
0: Yeah. We're going to have the Mosho calendar, the full calendar, coming up in about 30 minutes. But here's a brief rundown of what's happening today.
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5: Hey guys, it's a calendar. 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

0: All right, it's a holiday week, but the holiday falls on Saturday, 4th of July. I hope they give you a day wherever you work.
1: Right.
0: We're continuing. It's our second week of the Five Finger Death Punch Flyaway Contest. Your chance to go see Five Finger Death Punch in Kansas City and have barbecue with the band. Also, Loudwire Nights host Chuck Armstrong is going to be there. He's going to enjoy the barbecue with you. 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There's four of them. First one, right after the morning show, early in the 10 a.m. hour, early in the 2 p.m. We got one in the 5 p.m. hour, and during Loudwire Nights, Chuck's going to give one out in the 8 p.m. hour. You get tickets to see the concert, barbecue lunch with Chuck and a member of the band, round trip airfare for two and a two-night hotel stay, so you're really taken care of. 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
2: Good morning, Mocho. El Troquero here. Hey, just calling this morning. Buzz, you need to go see Supergirl. My daughter took me on Friday, day of opening. Great movie. You need to go see it. If you like a lot of action, it has plenty of action. Need to go, Buzz. Okay. Need to go, Buzz. Right. Come on, Buzz.
0: I will.
2: Go watch Supergirl. Tell us what you really think.
1: Oh, he will let us know.
3: All
2: right. El Troquero out.
1: Ooh.
0: Thanks, El Troquero. Thanks for the honk. Yeah,
1: that's cool. You think Buzz is going to go see Supergirl? He reluctantly saw Superman.
3: I think he's going to go
1: and
3: just
1: with
3: to
1: his
3: trash
1: hatred
3: it.
1: Of female superheroes, you think I that do Supergirl not, that is going to be on the top of his list?
0: That is patently unfair.
3: Joanna, so uh-huh. further proving that Buzz
0: I like female superheroes.
3: Yeah. We're building a case.
1: It is a case that's buildable. Yeah, what's up, Buzz?
0: Black Widow, I like her.
1: Okay.
3: Probably because you find it attractive.
1: Because he thinks Scarlett Johansson's hot.
0: Oh, my God. Guys, I can't win, can I?
1: All right. Not really. not when it comes to female superheroes. DC, to top it off.
0: Yeah, I'm not a DC fan.
3: You said little things, Buzz, about regarding DC and female.
0: Like what?
3: Well, I can play the replays.
0: No.
3: Okay.
0: No.

0: I just said it, and Danny agreed with me. It looks terrible.
1: It looks terrible. It does look terrible.
2: Well, Danny's spending a lot of time with you, so it's going to rub off eventually.
0: But El Trucero is vouching for it. I got to take that into account,
2: over the weekend, I did have some friends who went and saw it, and they said it was really good.
1: Really?
2: So, but then, you know, they're not biased.
0: All right. Let's get one more.
3: Where's that Scofflaw Mencia? Is he avoiding y'all's calls, huh? That Scofflaw mother. Yeah, it's that Scofflaw. He'll see justice. He'll get justice.
2: What's a Scofflaw?
0: Someone who knows that there's a law and scoffs at it. Like just, you know, goes 50 and a 45, for instance.
2: Oh, okay.
0: A Scofflaw. You've never heard that?
2: I've never heard that.
0: It's a good term. I got a text from Carlos Mencia. Let me see what it says.
2: Oh, you did. Did he say?
0: He posted on his Instagram that he's going to be on our show today.
2: Shut up. He put it on his Instagram? Let's go check out.
1: That's hype.
2: That is pretty hype.
0: That's what he said. So apparently, he's going to be on today.
1: I mean, we've been trying for the past few days.
0: Well, you know, he just got out on Monday or Tuesday. And he said the first thing he did was he went out, you know, and kind of tied one on. And I think also, I can understand he's probably,
1: stressed.
0: You know, a little stressed, nervous about what he should say or not say. So
1: we're getting the his first ever.
0: He says it'll be the first interview I do on this subject.
1: Yeah. Okay.
0: Carlos Mencia, who I've known for 25 years or more,
1: cool.
0: was arrested a couple of weeks ago at his home. They say that he didn't pay taxes on $8.5 million of income.
1: Wow.
0: So he says, you know, you got to hear his side of the story. So that's what we're waiting to do. Do you find anything on his Instagram?
2: I'm looking at his stories right now.
0: Okay. All right. Let's start to get into news headlines here. A lot of stuff happening over the weekend to talk about. It is time for Today in Sound Clips on the Buzz Adams Morning Show.
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0: All the day's news with accompanying sound bites and actualities. Republican Senator Roger Marshall of Kansas said on Meet the Press yesterday that the war between the U.S. and Iran has moved into a phase he calls a mop-up operation.
5: The major war is over, and think of this as almost just a mop-up operation. We have to press them. If they strike us, we have to strike them back by 10. We're making great progress. To your point about Secretary Rubio, he just made a great landmark case over in Lebanon and Israel, getting those folks together. Look, let's root for the Trump team for once rather than try to tear him down.
0: Marshall was speaking just hours after the U.S. launched fresh strikes on Iran. The two nations, as you might remember, signed a memorandum of understanding last week meant to end the conflict. But on Saturday, U.S. Central Command said the U.S. carried out retaliatory strikes on Iran for the second time in 2 days. Pressed on whether the war is truly over, Senator Marshall urged patience.
5: This is a long book right now. I'm concerned about the cost of living right now under Joe Biden. We saw the cost of housing, health care.
0: You're worried about the cost of living under Joe Biden. Does he not know Donald Trump?
2: He's not the president right
0: Joe
2: now.
0: Joe Biden's, what do you mean?
5: A long book right now. I'm concerned about the cost of living right now under Joe Biden. We saw the cost of housing, health care, child care all go up 50%. And we're still reeling from that, but we're getting back in the game again. That America
2: He's
5: is truly
2: like,
5: back, that real wages are outpacing
2: the
5: inflation right now. Housing is part of the puzzle. But this is classic Donald Trump negotiation style.
0: All right, so this guy's a goon and a flack, obviously.
2: Jesus. It's been like 2 years since Joe Biden's been president. Is it time that we just stop saying, this is what we're dealing with?
0: You know who I blame?
2: Who's that?
0: Warren G. Harding.
2: Okay.
0: That son of a...
2: The son of a...
0: We're still reeling under. Good Lord, you guys. Kentucky is getting more heavy rain. There have been flash floods that have killed four people.

0: people in Kentucky. Here's Kentucky Governor Andy Beshear, had some hopeful news and a warning for residents of Kentucky after the weekend's weather.
1: Well, I don't think we will see new flash flooding, but there is so much water out there that even while it's receding, it is dangerous. We always tell people, don't drown, turn around. We lost at least one individual trying to drive through waters. Mm-hmm. That is still possible right now.
0: And an update on the case of Savannah Guthrie's mother, Nancy Guthrie, who is missing, presumed, I believe, dead at this point, is what everybody seems to be indicating. TMZ shared a video that they received, or they put out a video saying they've received another email from a person who claims they know who Nancy Guthrie's kidnappers are. Here's a little bit of what TMZ put out over the weekend.
2: He says that he has video of Nancy Guthrie with the main kidnapper on what probably would be the last day of her life. That's the way he puts it here.
3: This is starting to get real sloppy.
0: Right. A happier ending, though.
3: Yeah.
0: For Gracie the giraffe, who escaped her ranch in Texas.
3: I got this update on Friday, and by the time that I was like, oh, I'm going to bring it up to Buzz, the show was already over.
0: I want to know what's going on at this ranch. What are they raising giraffes for?
3: Who can own their own giraffe?
0: Is it some kind of like wildlife park where you pay to drive through? Is it just a Tiger King situation?
3: Everyone has that same question because all the news reports say it was just a private owner.
0: Just has
3: and
0: a giraffe.
3: And the owner was offering $5,000 to anyone who found the giraffe.
0: Gracie the giraffe escaped her ranch in Texas. She was missing for a few days, but was found about 4 miles from home. The sheriff says that she is fat and happy, which is no way to talk about a woman. Here is Sheriff Nathan Johnson.
4: We have located her. She's fat and happy and safe. She just decided to go on a little fling and had a bit of a catch-me-if-you-can attitude there for a minute. But we've located her. She's safe, and we will be happy to update everybody at the Welcome Home Gracie party.
3: Okay. Oh, they're going to have a party? I did see like the...
0: What is the nature of this giraffe owner?
3: Yeah, why do you have a giraffe to begin with?
0: Do you have other animals?
3: I want to know that, too. They're going to escape if the giraffe could.
0: Stupid criminal news. A man was caught on camera shoving steaks down his pants, and the store owner says that it seems like the pants were specifically made to steal steaks from stores.
3: Meat pants?
0: Meat pants. That is a good word
3: for
0: it. Do
3: you think that he ordered them online or they were special made? Like, hey, he goes to a tailor, I'm going to steal some steaks in a few days. Can you alter these pants for me?
0: This happened in, you know, Florida. Of course. and the man was trying to steal steak and brisket from a grocery store. He was caught on camera.
3: Oh, no.
0: So the owner saw what happened. Here he is talking about it.
5: Big pants. I think they're like made for stealing. You know, he has them blocked at the bottom so it doesn't go through. Came over here, looked around to see if anybody was looking, and he shoved it in his pants. They ended up going across the street to Publix. One of my employees was on break and saw all the rest of the stuff that he had.
6: Brisket, wine.
5: Called the cops and we got everything back. He ran off after we got the stuff back. By the time the cops got there, he was gone. But they have a good description. They have the video, and I'm sure he's on foot somewhere.
0: So steak pants guy is on the lam.
3: Oh no! You know what?
0: Let's be honest. Grocery prices have gotten very high, especially for red meat.
3: Brisket is a little pricey right now, so I'm not saying it's right or anything.
0: No,
3: but I'm just
0: of course
3: saying
0: not.
3: I understand.
0: All right. I still have a few more stories left over, so maybe we'll come back and do a few of those. But okay. I'm told we really need to take a break now, so we're going to do that. But before we do, we're going to check our late night roundup from over the weekend. This time of year, since SNL's not on the weekend, it's a lot of Bill Maher.
3: Okay.
0: So let's go ahead and check out the weekend's funniest moments.
7: It opened Supergirl, perfect for the 4th of July. It won
6: 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Another superhero movie opened this week, but what's

0: going on in Washington, Deadpool. Whoever's considering awarding the world record for longest continuous speech to Mississippi pastor Matt Olson, who delivered a sermon lasting 96 hours, has to admit they never asked their wife after a glass of wine, how was your day? Not to diminish your feat, Pastor Olson, but at least you allowed bathroom breaks. Someone has to ask the guy at a California campground who dropped his sunglasses into a toilet, tried to retrieve them, fell down into the toilet, and had to be rescued by firefighters. How mad were you when you finally got back to the campsite and somebody said, what'd you do, fall in?
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0: Coming up later, we have an Urban Dictionary word of the day. So we'll turn that into a game called the Urban Dictionary Word of the Day game. We have that on the way. I've got a story about magic mushrooms. From what I gather, they found a new kind of magic mushroom, and experts are baffled. Look at this headline, Joanna. New magic mushroom makes users see tiny gnome people. Scientists have no idea how it's doing that.
1: They're all saying they're seeing these little gnome people?
0: That's the weird thing about it. You might hallucinate, but what's so weird, scientists say, is that people are hallucinating the same thing.
1: The same thing. That's interesting.
0: That leads me to believe that somewhere in the distant past, somebody came across these mushrooms and saw little people and said, that's how leprechauns and fairies and gnomes and everything began.
1: Oh, I totally believe that.
2: Maybe.
1: Yeah.
2: I mean,
0: somebody just took, hey, this is mushroom, looks good. I'm going to throw that in my broth or whatever.
1: And then the next thing you know, they're tripping balls. Did you see that little fairy fly right by here?
2: That checks out. I mean, sadly,
0: the whole family might have seen it.
1: And then it's like, okay,
0: now you got multiple eyewitnesses.
1: And that's how fairies were born.
2: Or fairies wear boots, like Black Sabbath said.
0: Okay.
2: That was Ozzy's trip. He had a psychedelic trip with fairies wearing boots.
0: That's what that song's about?
2: There's a shut-the-front-door, really? Yeah, so it's half of it is like that, about that, and the other half is about him witnessing an actual fight. So it's like two-parter.
1: Two worlds mesh.
2: Yeah. It's interesting, Buzz, because, I mean, there's other psychedelics like DMT where a lot of people witness, say they have the same trip.
0: DMT is the god particle.
2: They have like trips of like seeing Aztec, Mayan, like gods and stuff. And I had a friend who's done DMT. And he said the guy he saw that.
1: Oh my god!
0: Wait! Does it depend? I got a question for you, Danny.
2: Yeah.
0: Does it depend on what your background and culture is that you would see Aztec gods?
1: If you're white, what are you going to see? You see Thor. Colonizers.
0: I'm curious about that, aren't you?
1: So that is interesting.
2: Yeah, it is interesting.
1: But let's all go somewhere where this is okay, and then we all try it, and then we all report back, since we're all from different cultures.
2: I wonder if there's a study showing that. That'd be interesting. But I mean, there's also been people on the Joe Rogan podcast who are not Hispanic, and they report the same thing.
0: The Aztec gods.
2: Yeah.
1: Do you think it's something that you've heard somewhere and then your brain keeps it? Once you do the drug, it kind of like brings that forward.
0: Here's a thought.
1: Yeah.
0: Maybe what happens is, I don't know, did DMT exist or is it like artificially synthesized? Does it exist in nature?
2: DMT exists in nature. It does. No, yeah.
1: Can I find DMT in nature?

0: Distant, like,
1: maybe I'm about to Google that.
2: The ancient Mesoamericans, yeah. Aztecs, somehow got a hold of DMT, and that's what they saw, and that's what they made their gods look like.
0: Yeah, that's actually a pretty good theory.
1: DMT is naturally present in the bark, seeds, leaves, and roots of over 60 plant species globally, and trace amounts are even produced naturally within the human body and other mammals.
0: I think it's what's in ayahuasca.
2: Are any of the roots and trees native to, let's say, far west Texas?
1: And where can we find these trees and barks and the seeds?
2: I mean, but think about it. It blows my mind just to think about it. Maybe these people found this stuff, and that's the image that it conjured up. That's how they based their... What if all gods are based on drugs?
1: On drugs. Dude,
0: I wouldn't doubt it.
1: Sometimes you hear things about God, like, almost encounters, and you're like... That dude was on drugs.
2: Yeah, that guy's tripping.
0: I think DMT is one of those most interesting drugs, too, because I think we have natural DMT within us.
1: Yeah, yeah.
0: And
1: that's what just said.
0: Yeah, whenever we pass, DMT is released right before.
2: So here's a crazy thought.
1: We all do DMT?
2: What if all those people who almost died and come back and said they had this,
0: DMT
2: they saw
0: trip?
2: The tunnel and the... You know, their loved ones that's the DMT talking.
0: It could be. I mean,
1: I've gotten into like discussions like that where I'm like, it's just your body like telling you or protecting you from the fact that you're going to die.
2: Yeah.
1: And giving you these images. But the DMT thing.
2: What would
1: makes
2: be the evolutionary advantage of that, though? Why would our brains do that? There's if you're
1: your
2: dying,
1: brain is really
2: what,
1: good at protecting you from things you're scared
2: I guess.
1: Of.
0: To maybe make it less
1: traumatic.
0: Yeah, traumatic. Yeah. I mean,
2: yeah, but what? How would that benefit the next generation? Which
1: and your
2: is what
1: body
2: evolution
1: is shutting down
2: ultimately
1: at that
2: all
1: point?
2: About.
0: Yeah, I don't, that's true. I don't know. I mean,
1: that's a good point.
0: We'll find out.
1: Fascinating.
0: Yeah.
1: Let's all go do DMT.
2: This might be the most Rogan conversation we have ever had.
1: And we're over here. Mushrooms, guys.
0: This is something I'm super interested about.
1: Oh,
0: it's
1: really?
0: It's just crazy. Like, why is it like... Why are these things found in nature? You know, why do we have receptor sites for these drugs?
2: If you don't know, young Daniel is a psychologist.
0: Yes.
1: Yes.
2: Working on your master's now?
0: Master's,
2: Danny?
0: Yeah.
2: Master's.
0: Almost
2: he's working
0: done.
2: On his master's. Yep. Have you ever heard of a dude from like the 60s and 70s named Carlos Castaneda?
0: No, I have not.
2: He was big into going down and trying like traditional, you know, medicine man.
1: He's like, I'm going to do these drugs. In the name of science.
2: Yeah. I'm doing it so you don't have to. Let's get a couple more stories I need to get you caught up on.
1: You're right.
2: The CEO of Snapchat, Evan Spiegel, and his wife, model Miranda Kerr, have helped wipe out over $500,000 in medical debt for more than a quarter million people in the state of California.
1: Oh, my.
2: Let's hear Evan Spiegel and his wife talk about what they did.
3: Hey, everybody. Evan and Miranda here. And today we are so excited because we're announcing a partnership with Undo Medical Debt to relieve over $500 million of unpaid medical debt for more than 250,000 Californians.
4: If you happen to receive a letter in the mail letting you know your medical debt has been forgiven, we want you to know it's real. When someone you love is sick, all you want to do is focus on helping them get better. That's why we wanted to support this effort and help relieve medical debt so families can focus on caring for their loved ones and really supporting their healing.
1: That's really nice.
2: A nice thing for a billionaire? I guess he's a billionaire.
1: Also, I thought it would have been really funny if they're like, if you receive a Snapchat message, don't think it's not real. It's totally real. And it's just like them announcing, hey, we're going to cover your medical bills, but with like Snapchat filters on them.
2: Like a puppy dog tongue and stuff.
1: Or a little deer one.
2: Well, the couple worked with a nonprofit to fund the purchase and forgiveness of medical bills. And here might be the best part. The people in need didn't even have to fill out an application. It was just done for them. They will receive letters in the mail, I guess like regular mail, not Instagram, saying their debt has been erased.
1: Wow.
2: The show Love Island USA has now removed two contestants for past uses of a racial slur.
0: Oh, no way.
1: I've seen these headlines, and all I can think is, God, I wish I watched this show so I could understand this.
2: This is the second

0: person excused from the show for having used the N-word in the past. Alana Kaiser addressed the controversy.
1: I'm sorry to whoever's seen that video and has been offended by it. That was never my intention. The video is from 6 years ago, and that word is just not in my vocabulary anymore.
0: I think they both were ladies. And there's a thing, I think, that goes on, like a pretty privilege that really attractive women think they have. It's like, oh, I'm so pretty, I can say this and get away with it.
2: Yeah.
0: But it's social media, folks.
2: Right.
0: If somebody says, hey, I posted something 6 years ago and I really screwed up and I'm embarrassed about it, should they be forgiven?
2: You know, people change and...
3: Yeah,
0: I mean... Because I notice what most people say is, if I agree generally with you, I'm going to say you should be given another chance. But if I don't agree, if I'm on the other side of the political spectrum or religion or anything like that, you get no mercy.
2: Yeah.
0: That's messed up, isn't it?
2: It's very messed up.
0: We all need to decide, do you forgive somebody who says they messed up and says they're not, you know, not going to do it again? Do we extend grace, or is everybody guilty forever?
2: Because I got news for you. People, the internet goes, you're guilty forever. If it's on the internet, it doesn't die. Someone's going to put a video or a picture of it up. And
0: there's no way you can disavow it.
2: Netizens are very unforgiving. So.
0: Yeah, but here's the thing. People are imperfect.
2: Oh, for sure.
0: You know, people screw up. You screw up. I screw up. We all screw up.
2: Because everybody's so used to everything that you're seeing on social media is perfectly curated, and everything is meant to look perfect and everything, that even a little mistake stands out, and it's something to be like, let's all point the finger here.
3: Buzz, have you ever said something that you take back?
0: God,
2: he's had a show for over 30 years.
0: Yeah, my opinions on certain things have shifted radically in some cases.
2: I think that a lot of people, as time goes
0: on... And I think a lot of people feel that way, too.
2: Yeah, exactly.
0: You were going to say.
2: That's what I was going to say. Like, people change over time. Did they even give these chicks on Love Island the opportunity to not explain themselves, but to kind of, like, bring attention to, like, look, I was young and stupid.
0: Well,
2: they were just like, you're fired.
0: They were, that's a great question for the producers of the show. I mean, did you ask them if
2: they... I don't watch the show.
0: They still got kicked off, so apparently it didn't matter.
2: Should I start watching Love Island?
3: I think you should.
2: People say it's good.
0: Wait, do you watch it, Danny?
3: I haven't been able to like watch it because I've been busy.
2: What's it about?
3: But it's just
0: a bunch of whores on an island with a bunch of man whores.
3: Pretty much, it's just like they get
2: whores all around.
3: They get random people, right? And then they're like, okay, you're gonna kind of mingle with everyone, then kind of choose someone you like. But then you have an option. You can either say, okay, we're gonna be like closed, we're committed. Or you can still keep exploring.
0: Oh, wait, you do know about this show, then.
3: Because my girlfriend, I don't watch it, but she tells me about it.
2: She gives you updates.
3: Because I don't have time to see it with her.
0: She just gives you, like, the Reader's Digest version.
3: She goes into it. Like, we were at the gym on Saturday, and I was doing the treadmill. She was telling me all about it.
0: Isn't part of the thing, it's obviously got to be, people are watching this and saying, what horrible people.
3: Yeah, I think that's the point. And because the big thing with Love Island is that they randomly introduce what they call these new bombshells, which are like these hot people.
0: And they're super, super attractive.
3: Yeah, and they put them in there to mess with the dynamic they have going on there. And that creates a lot of drama. So that's the nature of it.
0: Hey, here's a psychology story, Danny.
3: Okay.
0: A mental health counselor says that he's found a better way to treat male clients. He says that male clients often don't show up for their appointment.
3: Very true.
0: So he's saying...
2: Love Adams.
0: You think I had an appointment with a mental health counselor?
3: I don't think you ever scheduled.
2: I don't think you've ever scheduled, but I think that if they did schedule one, you wouldn't show up.
0: So here he is. He posted about it on TikTok, his secret to getting guys to go through with therapy.
4: I'd had enough of guys canceling their first therapy appointment without even showing up. I'm a licensed associate mental health counselor, and here's what I figured out. It's not that men don't want help. It's that the second they picture themselves sitting in a stale office across from a stranger being asked about their feelings, something in them just shuts down. Bingo. So I remove the couch. I work with men.

0: Now in a golf simulator. Same licensed counseling, just a completely different environment. When a man is focused on his swing, his guard comes down. The conversation happens naturally. He doesn't feel like a patient. He feels like himself.
1: Look at how they have to cater to men and be like, let me make this a safe space for you.
2: That could work with Buzz.
3: What if you're not a golfer?
1: That could work really well. I mean, I guess it depends on the guy, but I'm sure once you get a guy doing something differently, it's more likely that he'll open up.
2: Absolutely.
3: Not me.
1: Something that he's already like comfortable with, like golfing and stuff.
2: I mean, that's all.
1: Do the boys, you and your bros, when you go golfing, do you openly talk about your feelings?
3: No.
1: Look at how Buzz is just like, no.
3: If we did that, we wouldn't be golfing together anymore.
2: You talk about your feelings sometimes on the show.
3: Do I?
1: Does he?
2: But then he starts getting all like panicky and he's like, go break, you know, like. Whenever I ask him about like his attachment styles and everything, and then, it's possible, but
3: all
1: right. I think that's a pretty good approach. Have them do
3: and you know the thing
1: that
3: we were talking about
1: with and
3: about saying something you shouldn't have said. And have I ever done that in the past? I probably shouldn't have slut shamed those people on Love Island when it gets right down to it.
1: Yeah,
3: I said it's a bunch of whores and man. That's probably not a cool thing to say.
1: Yeah, maybe not, but. Not so far wrong.
3: I don't think
1: right?
3: it's off the mark that much right? either. So here is the call from World Cup action as Argentina's Lionel Messi comes off the bench and scores a free kick.
4: So what can Messi do this time? Hits it low! Hits it in! It's Messi! It's magical! It's another record! He's scored in 7 successive World Cup finals games! Is there nothing this magical man?
3: So, don't know if you caught that, but he's set a few records at this World Cup. This extends his World Cup record streak to 7 straight games with a goal. And history was made as one of the host countries finally gets into the next round. Canada. Canada had a 1-0 victory over South Africa. That sends the Canadians to the round of 16. This is only their second World Cup.
2: Good for them.
3: In history. And they get on to the knockout rounds.
5: Now this would be a lovely time to score a goal if you're Canadian. Schaffelberg. Away by Ocon. And the strike from Eustachio!
3: And another country that advanced to the knockout round for the first time ever, Congo. Here is the call as DR Congo beat Uzbekistan 3-1.
6: The Leopards leap into the last 32. DR Congo on only their second ever World Cup appearance, their first in over half a century, have upset the odds to make it through to the knockout stages.
3: Now, if you're wondering how all of a sudden I'm into soccer, and I know soccer terms. 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
1: Good morning, guys. Hey, I have been sick of the dog. So Thursday, Friday, I didn't hear anything about what, you know, what you guys were saying. I didn't hear the show.
0: Is this 5 points guy?
2: I don't know. No. I don't know. I mean, maybe so.
0: He's sick.
2: That guy sounds sick.
1: Curious
2: like
1: to know what you guys said about the great fair that Trump had planned. How nobody was there, and how some guy got caught, yanking it.
0: What?
1: Anyway, guys, have a good day. Hope you guys feel better than I do. Well, I'm feeling better, but I missed the show, so fill me in.
0: I don't think we specifically talked about the Great American Fair, but I did watch some coverage of it on, you know, Fox News, of course.
3: Can catch up on the app.
0: What's that now?
3: We got the replays on the app.
2: Oh, yeah, you can listen to the show on the app. We got the on-demand.
0: Listen to what?
2: Our show.
3: Because he says he didn't listen to Thursday or Friday's show, so we're like, well, we can...
2: You can catch up, yeah.
3: On the app.
0: Oh, all right. Good suggestion.
3: Mm-hmm.
0: But what, did we talk about it? I don't think we talked about it. I mean, we talked about all those people backing out, but that's been over a month ago.
2: I think we talked about Cash Patel's girlfriend doing the national anthem.
0: So I saw a lot of people saying she butchered the national anthem. I got to tell you, it was fine. It's as good as when somebody sings a national anthem at a. It was fine.
2: Yeah.
0: You know,
2: it wasn't horrible. Like a lot of people were saying.
0: It was kind of weird. You know, that it's like, get somebody's girlfriend to do it.
2: Right.
0: I mean, I was wondering about Vanilla Ice because he was the one guy who didn't back out.
2: Right.
0: Did he get uninvited or did he go ahead?
2: No, he still was invited and he still said he was down to perform. But there were other problems that nobody.
0: Oh, do you have this coming up?
2: I don't, but right. I did read the headline.
0: They got rained out, guys. So, I guess there were some rain issues, might have kept some people away, but it was kind of funny because the Fox News was set up and they had a view of the celebration area and they were like, don't judge by what you see behind us because just off camera over here, there are throngs of people. I swear to God. They were like, don't pay attention to this. It makes it look like nobody showed up.
2: But
0: take our word for it, right off camera, there are thousands of people.
2: But we have lots of people over there.
0: All right, here we go. Here's another call.
4: Hey, guys. I just wanted to say that, boy, ever since I left town, the show has really been funny.
2: Oh.
4: I don't know if that's my influence on leaving or what. But I do want to say that I am really looking forward to Danny's daily reporting on the wedding of the millennium coming up. I can't wait to hear all the details. Especially after Danny, and I'm going to chastise you for this, after you botched the Beatles International Day celebration by playing Live and Let Die as some of your bumper music, Guns N' Roses version. You know, Live and Let Die was not a Beatles song.
0: It was a Paul song.
4: That's okay. I know you're only in your 20s.
0: Nope,
4: you probably didn't know any better.
0: Hang on a second, Tracy.
3: So, yeah.
0: We said here as Global Beatles Day, I said, all right, let's, you know, maybe play a Beatles song, but let's try and do like hard rock covers. So I suggested

0: Come Together by Aerosmith.
1: Right.
2: And that one, the Guns N' Roses one.
0: And Guns N' Roses.
2: So that was Buzz's request.
0: That's a McCartney song.
2: Yeah, but that was because I was going to put something else, but I was like, no, put Guns N' Roses. I put Guns N' Roses.
3: Great.
2: Yeah.
3: You guys are doing a great job. As I said, the show has been really, really funny. I take that as a compliment to me. The less I interrupt your show, the better the show is.
0: Okay.
2: No, not
0: Tracy left town.
2: I was wondering where Tracy was. I was going to ask you.
1: Oh, he left town?
0: I hope he didn't leave town for good.
2: No, probably just vacation, I would assume. Hopefully, just vacation.
0: Somebody has advice on how to keep your dog calm when fireworks are being...
1: Oh, good. Yeah, it's going to happen. Yeah.
0: I had a thought. Okay. We were in our meeting on Thursday, right?
1: Yes.
0: And we were talking about how we haven't seen any fireworks stands. And then our boss, Kevin, looked it up, and it's like, no, we didn't meet the drought conditions, so apparently they're going to allow fireworks.
2: Oh.
0: And then over the weekend, they popped up everywhere. Oh, I saw them all over the place. They're huge ones. All you have to do is go across the New Mexico state line.
1: True.
0: And there are so many. I wonder if they were waiting kind of to get the word or...
1: Maybe.
0: No, but they do it every year anyway. You know, they sell them in New Mexico and, you know, obviously...
1: It was just, a late start this year.
0: Yeah, it seems like they had a late start. Here's the advice.
4: Hi, I was listening to today's morning show. It's going to be Sunday morning. It's not Buzz, but I have ideas or things that I do to keep my dogs calm for fireworks. I use sound machines, and then I also play war movies, like Civil War movies that I like The Patriot or Hacksaw Ridge or anything that has a lot of noise, and my dogs just chill out. It never bothers them. They never freak out with any fireworks.
0: Huh. I think Saving Private Ryan would be a really good one.
1: That would be good. That's a good idea. Start conditioning them now.
0: Well, yeah, but I would ask
2: to bomb noises and stuff.
0: were your dogs freaked out by it at first, or did they become acclimated to it, or how did that work out?
1: Way to be like, how did this actually work? Do your dogs get scared of the fireworks, or your dog?
0: When they were together, like when his brother was still alive, mm-hmm. they would get really agitated and try and jump the fence and stuff,
1: no.
0: But. Now Spark is older, and I feel like Jerry, the late Jerry, was the real troublemaker. Because now he's just
1: he was the culprit.
0: But he still gets nervous. He still gets anxious and stuff.
2: Jerry?
0: Yeah, Jerry and Spark.
2: that's a good name.
1: I love when people give their pets human names.
2: Yeah, like my dog's Fred.
1: Fred?
2: Yeah, Fred Corgi.
0: Yeah, Fred's a good name.
2: Yeah.
0: So Spark is the one who's left. But Jerry.
1: Jerry was the culprit.
0: R.I.P. I think he was a bad influence on Sparky. Let's get a look at Hollywood news.
5: Duana's Hollywood cheese list. Duana's Hollywood cheese list. Duana's Hollywood cheese list. Duana's Hollywood cheese list.
6: Joanna, tell us more.
0: All of the news from movies, television, music, and much more. Here's Joanna Barbo with the Hollywood Chisme. Good morning.
1: Hi, good morning. Billy Joel is having quite the week. Remember last week we talked about how Piano Man charted on Billboard's TV music chart?
0: Yes, because of the boys.
1: The boys. Yeah, right. Well, now he's celebrating another major milestone. His classic Vienna has officially crossed 1 billion streams on Spotify, becoming his third song to join the platform's Billboard Club alongside Piano Man and Uptown Girl.
0: Well, hold on a second.
1: Yeah.
0: I'm a pretty solid Billy Joel fan.
1: Yeah, yeah.
0: I don't know Vienna.
1: You don't know Vienna?
2: You gotta know
1: Vienna. Yes, I think you do know it.
0: All right, hold on.
1: Slow down, you're doing fine.
2: If you don't, you're a poser.
1: It's classic Vienna.
0: I know I know Uptown Girl and Piano Man.
1: You know what? Billy Joel, that was a good show. The 1977 track, well, Buzz looks for it, found a whole new generation of fans thanks to TikTok, where its message of slow down, you're doing fine, became an anthem for millennials and Gen Z trying to keep up with life. Yeah.
0: Never
1: heard. Yes, you have.
2: You know what?
1: Fast forward to
2: let it get to the chorus.
1: Yeah.
0: So I had that first Billy Joel Greatest Hits album on vinyl,
1: okay.
0: And I don't think this was on it. It was a double LP, and it wasn't included.
1: Shut up. Really?

0: I know every other one on here. Only Shut the good up. Die young. She's always a woman.
1: Wow. So we have found out today that Buzz is a poser.
2: I love you.
0: I even know scenes from an Italian restaurant, Just the Way You Are. The Man, Stranger. Moving out. Moving out.
2: People These are all better. The F out when Scenes from an Italian Restaurant came on at the show. And I was like, wow, people really love that song. And I'm in the back.
0: A Bottle of Red.
2: Uptown Girl.
0: Yeah.
1: I well, cannot you saw believe him,
0: Joanna? Yeah, Joanna was like,
1: oh, cool.
0: We didn't start the fire.
1: That's a great one.
2: He was with Stevie Nicks, and I'm not going to lie. Ooh. I really just went for Stevie Nicks, but Billy Joel, that was a really good show.
0: You were one over, huh?
2: Really big Billy Joel fan now.
0: Wee Huey Campbell was right.
2: I know. Petit Huey.
1: Huey.
2: I cannot believe you've never heard Vienna.
0: I'm not familiar
2: it's
0: with that
2: It's such
0: one.
2: A jam.
0: I know Allentown. I know Goodnight Saigon. I know Down East Alexa. I mean, I know so many songs, but I don't know this one.
3: Where's the fire? What's the hurry about? You better cool it off before you burn it out. You got so much to do and only so many hours.
0: That's a good tune. I'm going to have to.
2: It's such a good song.
0: Yeah, just a big gap in my Billy Joel knowledge.
2: On the Come on, Billions Buzz. Club on Spotify. So good job. And it's all thanks to TikTok. Mm. If your playlists need a little bit more bloodshed, Ice Nine Kills has you covered. The band just dropped a brand new track called Play Dead, written for the survival horror video game Dead by Deadlight. The music video is out now and even features a cameo from skateboarding legend Tony Hawk. Would you like to hear a clip of Play Dead?
0: Yeah.

0: Good morning, Vietnam.
1: That's a good breakdown.
2: I thought, oh, God. At the end. That's heavy.
1: It was very heavy. That's why I cut it off there. If you didn't think that was heavy enough in the beginning, it gets heavier.
0: Enjoy those frosted flakes this morning. So that'll get you going.
1: Good morning, everyone.
2: Buenos dias.
1: It follows their Scream 7-inspired single, Twisting the Knife, which is currently tearing up the rock charts. Safe to say, Ice Nine Kills is keeping horror fans well-fed, whether they're in a movie theater or trying not to get hunted down in a video game. Mm. We now have our first look at Robert Eggers' Werewolf. The director behind The Witch, The Northman, and last year's hit, Nosferatu, just unveiled the first image for his next nightmare, and it already looks appropriately creepy. The photo shows Aaron Taylor Johnson standing deep in a forest, surrounded by dogs and gripping a massive spear. According to the official description, he plays a 13th century man who is haunted by his own beastly transformation. The film also reunites Eggers with Nosferatu stars Lily Rose Depp and Willem Dafoe, who are both joining him for this dark medieval tale. The tagline promises a harrowing tale of devotion, damnation, and the devil within, and if Eggers' track record is any indication, audiences can probably expect something unsettling, beautifully shot, and impossible to look away from. Werewolf is set to hit theaters on Christmas Day, the same release date that helped Nosferatu into one of Focus Features' biggest hits ever.
0: Did you guys ever see The Wolfman with Benicio del Toro and I think maybe Anthony Hopkins was in it?
1: I think I did.
0: It was mostly boring, but it had one of the goriest, bloodiest scenes ever when the Wolfman attacks all the, I don't know if it's Parliament or whatever. He goes on a rampage.
1: Oh, dang.
0: And it is
1: okay,
0: one of
1: no,
0: the,
1: I didn't see that one.
0: I also saw a trailer this weekend. This movie looks scary as hell, and it's a franchise, but I don't think I've ever seen any of the other movies. Evil Dead. They got a new Evil Dead coming out, and it looks insane.
1: Freaky, right?
0: People getting their fingers chopped off. Ugh, it was hard to watch.
1: Very, very gory looking. Can't wait for that one. It looks like the long-awaited sequel to What We Do in the Shadows is finally taking

0: Shape. Co-creator Jemaine Clement says he and Taika Waititi have officially started We're Wolves, a follow-up to the 2014 cult comedy that followed a group of centuries-old vampires trying to navigate modern life while living together in New Zealand. This time, the spotlight shifts to the werewolves that were briefly introduced in the original film.
1: Oh, that's a letdown then.
0: Oh, really? Why?
1: I don't know. I didn't feel... I mean, it was fine that they have beef and they just basically...
0: The beef between the two.
1: Yeah.
0: That was pretty funny.
1: Just basically insult each other whenever they see each other.
0: Clement says that they're still deciding whether to make the sequel mostly improvised like the movie or fully scripted like the hit TV series. But after more than a decade of waiting, the project is finally moving forward.
1: Question for What We Do in the Shadow fans.
0: Okay.
1: Which do you prefer, the movie or the series, or are they equally great?
0: God, I haven't seen the movie in so long, but the show was so well done. I thought it was going to be stupid because...
1: They just kind of replaced all the actors with lookalikes, it seemed like.
0: But it was such a funny
1: show. Yeah.
0: I think I might prefer the show.
1: I might too.
0: More details about Avengers Endgame of upcoming re-release has been revealed, and it sounds like Marvel is using it to set the stage for Avengers Doomsday, not surprising. The special theatrical event titled Avengers Endgame Encore will include a new introduction, never-before-seen footage, and an exclusive end-credit scene, but only in select IMAX screenings.
2: They're doing everything but dropping the trailer.
0: Right?
2: Yeah.
0: Director Joe Russo says that the goal is to create a bridge between Endgame and Doomsday, giving fans a fresh connection to the next chapter of the Marvel Cinematic Universe before it hits theaters this December.
2: Mm-hmm. What do you guys think?
0: I think that, yeah, I'm going to need a bridge between that because I've forgotten what happens.
1: In which one?
0: Endgame. Anything that happened before Endgame, I've forgotten.
2: Oh, really?
0: So now that this new Avengers movie is going to be coming out, do I need a refresher?
1: A lot of it is so tangled, man.
2: I think I
1: can remember Endgame, but if it has anything to do with Doctor Strange, I probably am just...
2: It does have to do, yeah.
1: I'm just befuddled as to what's going
0: on. Play a critical role. Yeah, we're going to need that bridge. So yeah. I guess I'm going to have to go see Avengers Endgame Encore.
2: Yeah,
1: Marvel movies almost seem like they need to do what streaming series do.
0: That they have to repeat the plot.
1: They have a recap at the beginning that reminds you, oh, yeah, that's
0: here's what you missed on Avengers.
1: They need to do that before every Marvel movie.
0: They really do. 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
11: All right, I got this story about a new psychedelic mushroom that has scientists baffled because the people who take it report seeing the same thing. And it's weird, somewhat whimsical. So we're going to get to that story here in just a few minutes. The great Mel Brooks turned 100 years old yesterday.
12: Right? Yeah. 100.
11: Yes. And somebody had sent in an email. Buzz, can you rank your five favorite Mel Brooks movies in honor of his 100th birthday?
12: Ooh, that'll be fun.
11: So let's do that real quick.
12: Okay.
11: Blazing Saddles. You can help out.
13: Spaceballs.
11: Spaceballs. Give you that one.
12: Totally going to be there.
11: The Producers. Young Frankenstein.
13: Young Frankenstein. That's with Gene, right?
11: Wilder? Gene Wilder, yeah. Cleavon Little.
13: Yeah.
11: All right, so that's four.
12: Cloris Leachman.
11: Well, no, Cloris Leachman was in Young... Gene Wilder was in... I got confused. He was in Blazing Saddles. He was also in...
13: In Young Frankenstein.
11: Yeah, in Young Frankenstein,
12: okay,
11: of course.
12: Now I'm just blanking on Mel Brooks movies. Mel Brooks movies.
11: High Anxiety was a pretty good one. Some people would say Robin Hood, Men in Tights probably would get a mention.
12: That's you know, right. I've never right. seen that one.
13: Is that with him being an actor?
11: Is he in it? I don't know. It's not one of my favorite Mel Brooks. You know, it's not in my top five, but okay. A lot of people, I just want to mention it. Yeah, I think High Anxiety might be in there.
12: Dracula, Dead and Loving It. Hilarious.
11: That had to be direct-to-video.
12: It probably was, but it was a cinematic hit in my house.
13: Really?
12: Yes.
13: Wow.
11: What else?
13: I don't know.
12: I hate when it doesn't tell you, like, did he direct this movie?
11: Okay. Well, anyway.
12: Let's see. We're blanking.
11: I think those are my top five.
12: I think those
11: five.
12: Are the main ones.
13: Paws of Fury, The Legend of Hank?
11: Nope. I have not heard of that one.
12: 100. Well, happy birthday.
11: Yeah, happy birthday, wow, Mel iconic. Brooks.

0: Got a call. Somebody has something to say about the World Cup. So this is on the neck line, 521 neck, 521-6325.
1: Hey, Mo Show. Has I really been watching the World Cup supporting USA Mexico? Even though El Paso's been concentrating on US and Mexico matches, you do know in El Paso we have another team that support that isn't US, that isn't Mexico. And you know what it is? Colombia.
0: Oh, no.
1: And this is true.
2: I saw that.
1: Last week when I went to Union Draft House on the west side, I saw a lot of Colombian fans. And check out their Instagram page. There's Colombianos in El Paso. If you're going to watch the World Cup and you don't want to see a USA or Mexico, you should check out the Colombia match. And I think they're going to play the knockoff game this week.
0: Knockoff.
1: Thank you. Have a great day. And Nico, I love you. Wasn't it great to give you gummies on Friday during open mic? And Buzz, I hope I see you at open mic as well.
0: Okay. Thank you, Domingo. There's the great Domingo.
3: Oh, man, it was Domingo.
2: He was in a room with a lot of reverb in there.
3: He's on the bathroom.
2: Yeah, in the bathroom. Yeah, because I think FitFam posted.
4: Oh, got him.
0: Oh. Oh, I'm sorry. Go ahead.
2: Yeah, FitFam posted like that there's like a local page that gathers all the local Colombians. And they watch the games. So,
0: and
2: yeah.
0: These are people that have connections to Colombia?
2: Yeah, either they're from Colombia or they just have Colombian descent. Yeah.
3: That's pretty cool.
0: Is Sofia Vergara from Colombia?
2: I think so.
3: Yes.
0: I'd like to meet some Colombians.
3: She was at one of the games.
0: Sofia Vergara was?
3: Yeah.
0: For Colombia.
3: For Colombia.
4: Well, Adams, we're talking about Mel Brooks movies. History of the World. They want to do a History of the World Part 2.
0: No, History
4: of the World. I think those are one of his best ones. I don't know if you've ever seen History of the World, but it is funny all the way around.
0: Yeah, that was an oversight on my part. I should have thrown, you know, at least put it under consideration for History of the World. Some really funny scenes. All right, here's another one.
5: Here's a movie for you guys of Mel Brooks. It's called Silent Movie, where the entire movie is unspoken, with one exception.
0: Oh, yeah. Somebody who never speaks says the only line in the movie, silent movie.
5: Marcel Marceau says something in the movie. I don't remember what it was. Have a good day, brothers.
0: Marcel Marceau is the most famous mime.
3: Never seen that movie.
0: In modern times. But you know what a mime is, right?
3: Yes, yes.
0: You didn't know there were famous ones, though, did you?
3: I knew Marcel Marceau.
0: Oh, you did? Okay, very good. I'm impressed sometimes with the stuff you know. It was way before your time, right?
3: Buzz is like, I can't believe you know all these things.
2: Buzz, I had a random thought when I was driving here.
0: Yeah, let me hear.
2: Are you old enough to have been all of the dads, our dad, you know? Like, could you have been Joanna's dad?
0: I don't know. I mean,
3: let's
0: yeah.
3: see, you're what, 59?
0: God damn, yes.
3: Yeah, you could have, yeah.
2: Right, because, Joanna, the difference between you and Buzz is, how many years, like, 12?
3: Like 20.
0: 22.
2: Oh, 20. Oh, yeah, 22 years. So 22 in that case,
3: for sure.
2: That's crazy.
0: Well, that would
3: you
0: have
3: could be Danny's grandpa.
2: Yeah.
0: No, that's not. No.
2: Technically, you could.
3: Technically, an El Paso grandpa, yeah.
0: Oh, come on.
2: That's crazy, but
3: he's your grandpapa.
0: Hey, was your dad, both of you guys, was your dad, or your parents, uh-huh. your dad especially, was your dad a young dad or an older dad? Like, when you would see the other kids, did they have younger dads than you?
2: Yeah, absolutely. Yeah, my dad was an older dad for sure.
3: Oh, your dad was an older dad. My dad was around the same age as a lot of my friends' dads.
0: Oh, yeah?
3: So we all kind of were like, oh, our dad is doing this.
2: No, when I was in elementary, my dad was like in his 40s, and all my classmates' parents were like in their early 20s, so the huge age gap, yeah.
3: Oh, interesting.
2: Yeah.
3: Now, my dad was same around here. My, the same
0: so
3: age.
0: I was born uh-huh. when both of my parents were 30 years old.
2: Ah.
0: So by the time I got into, like, grade school, you know, they're crowding 40, and then I got these friends whose dads are still, like, actively playing, like, you know, football and contact sports and stuff. And that all my dad could do was get in, sit in his chair, put the put the recliner back.

0: back and watch the football game.
1: Yeah.
2: And that's what I kind of pictured everyone else's dad was doing too, because our dads were all in similar age.
0: No,
2: I did notice a lot, like when they were like, well, I'm the oldest, their parents were still pretty young, younger than my parents.
1: No, yeah, my dad was 36 when he had me.
0: Oh, see.
1: So older, definitely.
0: Let me tell you about the latest in psychoactive drugs. Danny, give me an update from a psychologist perspective. How much is the psychology community embracing the idea of using psychedelics?
1: I would say within at least my schooling and graduate program is pretty minimum.
0: They don't really talk about it.
1: No, which I wish they would, because there are a lot of research that has positive indications for it. So it's still... It's still very minimal in terms of, I think it's a lot of taboo too, unfortunately.
0: It's still a little taboo.
1: Yeah, I think so.
0: But they do have things that say, hey man, it's promising, it can help with PTSD. I think
2: maybe it's something that once you're deeper into your career that you'll be able to work with like people who study that.
1: I think in order for it to be incorporated into curriculum and into like more like common practice, it needs to be gone through a lot of like studies, a lot of validity showing that it's valid and not harmful. So I think this study's a lot.
0: All right, so two stories here.
1: Mm-hmm.
0: An 80-year-old woman with late stage Alzheimer's took 5 grams of psilocybin mushrooms and started speaking again, something she had not done in years.
1: Wow!
2: Oh my God.
0: Who gave her the psilocybin mushrooms? Did she even know what was going? Was this with her consent? It's late stage Alzheimer's. Did they just slip her a Mickey or something? What happened?
2: Interesting.
0: Was it research?
2: Okay. I'm more interested to know, how did she even come up with these, or who gave them to her?
0: Who gave them to her? Was it under clinical supervision?
2: Was she being monitored, or was it just because it was a weekend, you know? And why not?
0: I mean, think about the horrifying ramifications. What if she'd had a bad trip?
2: That's a good point.
0: She would have been so utterly, late stage Alzheimer's. Now you're on a mushroom trip. That could have gone sideways real easy, right?
2: This had to be something where somebody was like, we've been studying this drug and
0: we
2: want to
0: try this for your grandma or whatever. Ba-ba-ba-ba, a remarkable and unexpected response in an 80-year-old woman with advanced Alzheimer's following a single high dose psilocybin intervention.
2: So 5 grams.
0: The patient received 5 grams of Enigma strain mushrooms. Approximately 19 hours later, the patient spontaneously awakened and began speaking for hours, engaging in autobiographical conversation and recalling memories that had not been expressed in years.
2: Oh my God.
0: Oh, I'm glad I looked up the full story, because that's where the interesting details are.
1: Crazy.
0: This was not supposed to be possible.
1: Hmm.
0: She spoke, told stories, cracked jokes. The case was authored by, this is in Brazil, and it was published in the Frontiers in Neuroscience in May 2026.
1: Wow.
0: So
2: it does seem like she was being monitored by somebody who had probably been studying this already, and she was just the test subject.
1: So it wasn't just her grandchild just giving her
0: I'm a little more that there were doctors, I guess, involved somehow, but still, a bad trip's a bad trip.
1: What was the dosage they gave her?
0: 5 grams.
1: 5 grams.
0: So that's a pretty, I guess that's a pretty huge.
1: Hefty amount, right?
0: Yeah, that it must be. But they'll probably want to see if they can replicate the results. Can you imagine not having really spoken to your elderly grandparent or parent? Because a lot of us have been through that, and it's real sad. If for one day, even if it was just one day, that they could be lucid things and crack. God,
1: it must be an emotional experience.
0: A lot of people give anything
1: for that
0: with their loved one. The other story. From the New York Post, a new magic mushroom makes users see the same thing. Scientists have no idea how this is happening. They've unearthed details on a mushroom that makes those who ingest it hallucinate tiny people, teeny tiny people all around them. They say that no other mushroom is known to do that.

0: Typical magic mushroom contains the compound psilocybin or psilocin, which take about a half hour to kick in and produce well-known psychedelic effects, but they can vary from person to person. Not the Lanmoia asiatica. Most of those who have tried one of these mushrooms report none of the tracers, none of the lights. The only thing that changes, they see tiny little people. And scientists say they're baffled by it. Let's see. Even to this day, science doesn't understand what's going on in the brain to cause this or how to treat it. And this mushroom is the only thing we currently know of to reliably produce this effect. So we had a little interesting conversation in the 6 o'clock hour.
1: Yeah.
0: What if somebody in old hundreds of years ago, old timey days, came across one of these mushrooms and ingested it, started seeing little people, and that's where leprechauns and fairies and gnomes all come from.
1: When you think about it, you're like, man, what were you tripping on to think that there are little men?
0: A pot what could of they gold? Have possibly seen? But say they took it home, they gathered mushrooms, let's say in the...
1: Made it into a nice broth for the whole family to enjoy.
0: Let's say 1,000 years ago or more.
1: Yeah.
0: Made it into a broth, the whole family, and everybody was seeing little men and women.
1: And that's how fairies came to be. Everyone's like, did you see that fairy just fly by? And everyone's just like, hell yeah, I saw it.
0: I would be interested to see how this develops.
1: That is pretty cool. And why do little people, if they're not experiencing other...
0: Now, Danny, as a psychologist and a curious mind, would you participate in a study and take this to see if you saw the little people?
2: Oh, man. If I wasn't under, like, supervision, yeah.
0: Yeah, if it was a clinical setting.
1: Yeah, that would be intense for your first drug.
0: Well, sign Joanna and I up for it, too, please.
1: Let us know when you're doing
3: that. Hungry? Then reach for the meal the whole family will love. New Scrambles Magic Mushroom Soup with delicious magic mushrooms that'll have you seeing tiny gnomes with every bite.
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3: Danny and Joanna have something to write on handy because we're going to do the Urban Dictionary Word of the Day game.
4: Oh, snap. Hell yeah.
3: Got that coming up here in just a few minutes. I should have mentioned when we were talking about soccer a minute ago that Steve Kaplowitz is going to be hosting Sports Talk Live from Speaking Rock tomorrow. He's going to be there before the Mexico game. And then they're going to be back out, Steve and Adrian, at Speaking Rock on Wednesday leading up to U.S. versus Bosnia-Herzegovina. So you could go out there and, you know, Speaking Rock Casino, great time. They'll have multiple TVs showing all kinds of action. See Speaking Rock's Facebook for July's band lineup. 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It's going to be a little cooler. I don't know if you'll really be able to feel it, but it'll be our first break in a while from triple-digit heat. 98, but it's close. 98 today. Oof. Partly cloudy, no rain in the forecast.
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3: Oh, 98 degrees is a band?
4: The boy band, yeah.
3: I was confused. I thought you meant the song from the 60s.
4: There's
3: hey,
4: a song called 98.6.
3: Never heard of that one?
4: No. Yeah. Good. We both gave really old references that I'm sure Danny has no idea.
5: Like, what is this?
3: What's 98 degrees, Danny?
5: Yeah.
3: I guess it was like a boy band or something.
5: And then that you went
4: Nick Lachey.
5: And then you went extremely retro right there, Buzz, showing your age right
4: you
5: there.
4: You went a little too far for us.
5: Stone Age stuff right there.
4: Who sang the 98 Degrees song?
3: The artist's name was Keith.
4: He was just named Keith?
3: Yeah.
4: Now look up 98 Degrees. Come on with me.

0: All right.
1: Beautiful.
2: That's good. I like it.
0: You get no 98 degrees on this show.
2: I can imagine you listening to this like as a 5-year-old.
0: I mean, this is already an oldie.
2: Yeah.
0: By the time I ever heard it.
2: Yeah.
1: Okay, that's okay.
2: You're still jamming out to it, though.
0: I haven't heard it in years, but it, yeah, it's kind of a...
2: It's good. I like
0: kind
2: it.
0: Kind of a bop a little bit.
2: I like
0: bit.
2: It, yeah.
0: For the rest of the forecast, let me get back on this just for a second. We do have some rain possibly moving into the forecast. That won't be until Thursday. Thursday, also the day we get back in those triple digits. Look for that for your 4th of July weekend. 100s and 101s through the 4th of July weekend starting on Friday. 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Got some calls. Apparently, a lot of people were intrigued by our story about the psychedelic mushroom that makes most of the users see tiny people. We got a lot of calls about that.
1: Cool.

0: right, let's get to some of these calls. People were calling in after we talked about the, I guess, like an 80-year-old woman with late-stage Alzheimer's took a pretty heroic dose of psilocybin and started speaking and cracking jokes. Let's go ahead and get to some of our reaction from the phone lines. Okay.
1: So about that mushroom that makes you have those visions of little men, They have a show on Adult Swim called Common Side Effects. It's really good. I recommend it, but it's exactly word for word what the scientists say. There's little cartoon men that come out and they freak you out. But I recommend that show. High drama. Really good. It's called Common Side Effects.
0: Is it like, I'll look it up. Is it a documentary or scripted or what?
2: Well, it's, what did he say? Adult Swim. So I'm going to assume it's an animated show.
0: Okay.
2: Two former high school lab partners stumble on a mushroom that can heal almost anything apart from the corporate interests of the DEA, Big Pharma, and international businessmen.
0: So, Danny, have you ever heard about a phenomenon called sleep paralysis?
3: Of course.
0: I experienced sleep paralysis, and it was so profound. Mm-hmm. It's one of my earliest memories.
3: I did too.
2: Oh my, really? Both of you?
3: Yeah.
0: This specific instance, I wasn't even in kindergarten at the time.
3: Oh, okay, wow.
0: And I woke up one morning, and I saw all my cartoon characters, Fred Flintstone, Bugs Bunny. They were just kind of like dancing around the room. And my mom came in, and I said, Mom, where are all these cartoons coming? And she didn't see anything.
3: Wow.
0: But many years later, I heard about sleep paralysis.
3: Yeah, and that
0: where you're kind of in a waking but also sleeping state.
3: It's in the middle.
0: At the same time, it's this middle ground, and you can see things that you might see in a dream. And I'm telling you, it is one of the earliest. It might be the earliest memory that I actually have.
3: That's scary.
4: Good morning. Speaking of psychedelics, I find that true and dear to my heart. My grandma had obviously Alzheimer's. And so having those type of drugs and allowing them to kind of wake up from that fog and speaking once again, it's a true blessing. Kind of reminds me of Awakenings. Remember that one, Blair?
0: Yeah.
4: With Robin Williams and Robert De Niro.
0: Right.
4: Also, Robin Williams was kind of out there trying different types of drugs and was giving these patients. But anyways, you know the premise. Very interesting.
0: I know a lot of people would give almost anything to just have one final conversation with their loved ones who are no longer communicative.
2: Yeah, for sure. So it looks promising. A promising start, at least.
0: I think in that movie with Robin Williams and Robert De Niro, it's only temporary. Like, he comes out of it. He'd been catatonic. Robert De Niro's the one who'd been catatonic for something like 10 or 20 years. And he comes out of it, but it's only temporary. So a real Flowers for Algernon type of thing.
2: Okay.
0: Let's see what else people are calling about.
5: Good morning, guys. Good morning, brother.
0: Hey, what's going on?
5: As a user of John, both mushrooms and LSD back in the 70s and 80s, I would say the mushrooms were pretty benign and a bad trip. I'd actually never even heard of them. I'm sure there were some, but they were rare. LSD had more of a potential for that. That's it. Thank you.
0: All right. Bye. Thank you, John. Mm-hmm. Here's another call.
6: Good morning, Buzz. I heard about the psilocybin that you guys were talking about. And there has been a study by, it's a book they wrote. It's called Blitz. And a man ends up giving his mother also psilocybin. And I believe, if I recall correctly, he went to jail. But he started to do the study. And it's really a study about Nazi Germany was really what led into his study about it. But yeah, just a little information about what you were talking about.
0: I'll make a list. Getting some good suggestions here. All right.

0: Good morning, Buzz Adams. Good morning, Joe.
1: Good morning.
0: Just want to comment on that. If you're talking about those psychedelic drugs and stuff, and Buzz had asked earlier, what would be the evolutionary motive or whatever, like for that to be naturally in nature and also in us? I mean, I think, my thing, I'm, you know, I'm a practicing Catholic, and sometimes when I have doubt, you know, I think that, you know, sometimes these kind of theories or whatever, give us peace, you know, from death, and help us handle it better, and give us, I guess, a motivation to live our life well. So I, you know, maybe if these guys are having those, if it's an evolutionary thing and we're having the same kind of thoughts or whatever, dreams, whatever it is, that might be a factor.
1: Okay. All right. So we were talking about how people, at the moment of death, your body, Danny said this,
2: yep,
1: produces DMT, which is, you know, a pretty powerful psychedelic, I guess. And I was just wondering, maybe that's the DMT rush makes you see the light at the end of the tunnel and loved ones.
3: Yeah,
1: and
3: maybe.
1: Maybe heaven, right?
3: Yeah, that's a good
1: But my question was, since it's at the moment of death, how does that have an evolutionary advantage? It's like you're not going to procreate anymore. So what? Why would that even? Do you understand what I'm saying?
3: Not really. What are you asking?
1: If it's just something to make you comfortable at the end of your life,
3: yeah.
1: How does that evolutionarily have any benefit?
3: Make sense or make have any benefits? Okay.
1: That's all I'm saying.
3: Uh huh.
1: I wish I could explain it better, but I'm not a psychologist. Danny.
2: Yeah, I mean.
3: Danny's like, that's not a good question. Ask your professor, though.
1: Like, any adaptation professor is supposed to give you an advantage when it comes to, and I'll just be crass about it, passing on your genes.
3: Okay. Oh, right.
1: That's what it's all about.
3: Yeah.
1: How does it help you pass on your genes and be more successful if you experience it at the moment of death?
3: Maybe that's not the only time you experience or it releases.
2: And but even then, the theory is just this mostly a result of rat experiments.
1: What is that? What's that now?
2: A result of like studies in rats, where they found that

0: go to heaven for a little bit, like for 15 minutes, talk to Jesus, see if I got a chance to get in. If not, if he says no, then just go ham down here, you know? Like, forget it. I ain't getting in anyways. You know what I'm saying? What do you...
1: Pardon me?
2: Oh, it cut off.
1: It did. That's an interesting theory. I hadn't thought about that. You guys ready to play Urban Dictionary?
2: Okay.
1: Here we go.

0: All right. New words are being introduced to us all the time. This is my effort to keep all of us on top of the latest lingo and jargon. Are you ready?
1: Okay.
0: I'm going to give you the term, and then you'll have about 10 seconds to write down your answers. The word is funflation.
1: Funflation.
0: What do you think funflation refers to?
1: Okay.
0: About five more seconds. Okay. Joanna is ringing in. Danny, you ready?
2: Yeah, sure.
1: I got it.
0: Joanna, funflation, what does it mean to you?
1: I think funflation is when everything that is now fun is now more expensive to do.
0: Interesting. Danny.
2: I think that's whenever there's something going on that maybe people say, oh, this is kind of boring, you add some funflation to it and it becomes funner.
0: So if you're doing something that's not
1: that's
0: fun,
1: a good one.
2: Yeah.
0: You funflate it yourself.
2: Yeah.
0: Joanna Barb is correct.
1: Is it? Mm-hmm. Oh, my God.
0: Does it seem like everything that's fun is getting way more expensive?
1: It does.
0: Concerts.
1: Concerts are super expensive.
0: Vacations.
1: Vacations.
0: Sporting events. All of those things could really be a drain on your
1: wallet.
0: Going
1: to the bar to get one drink shouldn't cost me $19. I don't care if there's a little sprig of lavender in it.
0: Mm-hmm. What are you ordering?
1: Fancy ass drinks.
0: Yeah. Long Island iced teas?
1: No, like some lavender crap.
0: Okay. Economists have a name for what you're experiencing. Funflation. The latest example is this year's World Cup. One couple from Virginia said they spent nearly $10,000 to follow the tournament through Boston, New Jersey, and Miami. The biggest expenses having to do with the World Cup, about $800 per ticket.
1: Okay. Damn.
0: Parking, $175 Ooh. Just to park. Plus airfare, hotels, rental cars, and food. Actually, $10,000 seems like a low ball.
1: When you add up all that stuff.
0: Back in Brazil, when the World Cup was there in 2014, these prices today are twice what they were a mere 12 years ago.
1: That is some funflation right there.
0: It is part of a growing trend where bucket list experiences are carrying premium price tags.
2: Any examples?
0: The World Cup, Taylor Swift tickets.
1: Once again, I'm gonna going go to the bar and getting one drink shouldn't cost me $19.
0: Going to a theme park, just going to Disneyland, or even Six Flags has gone way up. You're going to pay big time for it, so welcome to the age of funflation.
2: Also concerts in general, I think.
1: Wah, wah, wah.
0: Yeah, concerts That's in so general. Sad. Man, it seems like movies. I got a couple of snacks, and it was $40-something, man. Those aren't getting any cheaper.
1: My IC is getting expensive.
2: $40 worth of snacks? What'd you get?
1: That's like how much a combo is.
0: Do you want to know what it is?
2: Yeah.
0: So

0: I went to see Jackass.
1: Nice.
0: At Las Palmas.
1: Okay.
0: Whatever's going on.
2: Oh, Tinseltown.
0: On at Las Palmas? Yeah.
2: The east side, yes. Tinseltown.
0: The line, maybe it was because Toy Story was out or whatever, but was so long, I didn't even try it, but they have like a little place you can order other stuff on the side.
2: Okay. Yes, yes.
0: So I ordered two personal pizzas, like Pizza Hut pizzas.
2: Okay. Is that what you have the box right there?
0: Yes. That's it. Yeah, I brought it in. I didn't finish it. Because, so look, I got two pizzas.
2: Aha. Uh-huh.
1: Okay.
0: I got a like a soft drink and an icy. And
1: dude, my icy's are getting expensive.
0: It was $41.
2: That's insane.
0: Okay, then I had to tip the guy who took my order.
1: Right. Did they do the thing
0: where they take... So $43,
1: $45. Do they take your food to your...
2: Of course not.
1: ...seat?
0: No. You just... You have to... They give you a like a buzzer.
1: Okay.
0: Like when your reservation's ready.
2: How much were the pizzas? And I could... $15 each?
0: Yeah, something like that.
2: That's crazy.
0: For these little 9-inch
1: combos
0: pieces.
1: Are like basically $30 if you're trying to get like the big popcorn and like two drinks.
2: Man.
0: Then I am going on vacation with my daughter. We are actually doing a road trip.
2: What
0: are
2: you doing?
0: California. And I'm just kind of tabulating the cost for that. And it's going to be so expensive, guys.
2: Have you established your route?
1: Ooh.
2: Yet?
0: We're going to kind of like
1: show me your
0: make
1: route.
0: It up as
1: it's
0: we go.
2: Oh, no way. At least know the first spot you're going to.
0: Well, it's
2: going to
0: be, you know, it's going to be I-10 all the way to California,
1: I
0: guess.
1: To,
0: actually, we're
1: going to
0: go down to San Diego.
1: Landmarks?
0: So it's going to be that southerly route.
2: Right, yeah.
0: You want what?
1: I want photos set to the song Holiday Road.
2: And then Life is a Highway. Life is a Highway, too.
1: Oh, yeah.
0: All right, Lightning McQueen.
1: So funflation. Everything that's fun is now expensive.
0: There might be a solution, however.
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1: Yeah, Meta is now making new promises to El Paso as questions over its massive data center continue. We've got your details next.

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0: Metallica, 95.5 KLAQ, and Wherever I May Roam. And speaking of Metallica, every night at 10 o'clock during Loudwire Nights, we have Mission Metallica at 10 o'clock. That's three in a row, Monday through Friday at 10 o'clock. You hear three in a row from Metallica. Tonight, we're going to be hearing the Four Horsemen, Trapped Under Ice, and Lux Eterna.
1: Mm, cool.
0: What's that?
1: What?
0: Oh, cool. Like, oh, cool. Cool.
1: Yeah. Those are good. Those are good songs.
0: Whoop-dee-doo.
1: No, those are good songs.
0: All right.
2: Me on Saturday watching the Argentina game. Lionel Messi is my Metallica.
0: Wait. Oh, you think Lionel Messi is overrated? I don't know, man. He's scored in the last seven World Cup games that he's ever played
2: in. Whatever.
0: There's a case to be made that Messi is the greatest.
2: Okay.
0: But yeah, you sound like Danny talking about. But first of all, I want all of our listeners to know that I, Buzz Adams, think Metallica is great and not overrated.
2: I think Metallica is great.
1: You guys don't think Metallica is overrated?
0: Nope.
2: Not at all.
0: Not at all. And if I did, I wouldn't say it out loud, Danny.
1: Oh, I stand by what I say.
0: That's like going on Kiss and saying Taylor Swift is overrated.
1: Yeah, I would do that if I was Iris DeGrasse. You know what, Buzz? I have gotten so many callers. You know, people who call, they're like, hey, do you want to tell you that I agree with your take on Metallica? I at least three or four last week that called to say that.
0: I don't know, man. When you mess with Metallica, you're messing with something semi-religious for a lot of our listeners.
1: True, but
2: for sure.
1: The real ones know what I'm talking about, though.
0: the real ones? Oh, my God.
1: Yeah. So.
0: Chuck's Fight Club focuses on Five Finger Death Punch, and what they're going to figure out by Friday is what was the best Five Finger Death Punch album, American Capitalist versus War is the Answer. So they're going to be putting up Five Finger Death Punch songs and taking listener votes. And we'll have the Five Finger Death Punch code word. The final one of the day is in the 8 o'clock hour. There are four throughout the day. And the first one is shortly after the morning show ends at 10 a.m., then 2 p.m., 5 p.m., and that one in Loudwire Nights at 8 p.m. So I know everybody's excited about soccer, but let me tell you guys.
2: What's up?
0: The golf tournament yesterday was super exciting.
2: Oh, my God. Tell me all about it.
0: Well, there was a rain delay.
2: No one cares. There was a rain delay.
0: There was a huge rain delay.
2: And they don't play in the rain? The other day it was raining in Philadelphia and the soccer players still kept going until it started lightning. Then they had to stop the game.
0: I think that was the same thing.
2: The lightning?
0: Wait, and they were playing in Philadelphia?
2: Yeah.
0: Well, the golf tournament was the Travelers. It's in Boston. Or close to Boston.
2: Close.
0: So they had some rough weather. When they finally got started again, going down to the final, Scottie Scheffler is tied with Norway's Victor Hovland.
2: Oh, my God.
0: Do you guys really not care at all?
2: Oh, my God. And then?
0: They tied, but then they had to call it because of darkness. And they're playing...
2: they don't play in the dark?
0: No, they don't play in the dark. What are they going to do? Get a light-up golf ball?
2: They don't have, like, lights in the field? I've got questions.
0: There are some courses. Most of them are, like, pitch-and-putt courses that are lighted and you can play at night.
2: Low in the dark.
0: But they don't have it at places that host PGA
2: tour matches. Interesting.
0: So yeah.
2: See how easy it is to just feign interest?
0: Wait, you weren't seriously interested in any of that?
2: No.
0: Oh, God. Anyway, they had a playoff. I guess it was supposed to start at 7 o'clock this morning, so maybe we know who won. And Steve Kaplowitz is coming over, but that is the exciting world of professional golf, you guys.
1: Cool. Yeah.
0: World
1: Cup.
0: Let's go ahead and get into our news headlines for today.

0: Oh my. And here is Joanna Barbo with KLAQ News Headlines. Good morning, Joanna.
1: Hey, good morning. The U.S. and Iran appear to be heading back to the negotiating table after a tense weekend of military clashes. President Trump says the two sides are expected to meet Tuesday in Doha, although Iran says no talks have been officially confirmed. The latest violence centered around the Strait of Hormuz raised fears that the peace process could collapse. For now, U.S. officials say both sides have agreed to stand down while negotiations continue, with hopes of reaching a broader agreement. I thought this war was over.
0: I don't know. It's been a rough week for the president. He loses to Iran and Algae all in the same week.
1: Ducks are dead in that pond now.
0: Did you see the dead ducks? Yes. Oh, my God.
1: That's not a good look at all. I'm so sorry. I don't mean to laugh here. The death toll has increased to 1,450 from last week's twin earthquakes in Venezuela. National Assembly President Jorge Rodriguez posted the update on X on Sunday afternoon, adding that the number of injured is now over 3,000. Some 12,700 people have been displaced by the earthquakes, with 774 buildings affected, 189 of which have collapsed already. Analysis of satellite images by researchers at Oregon State University calculated the number of damaged or destroyed buildings at nearly 60,000.
0: They rescued like a mother and a 9-month-old over the weekend.
1: Yes.
0: And it was after, well, I guess a few days, right?
1: Under that rubble. Uh-huh. And then I just saw them pull out the baby. Oh,
0: the baby
1: gosh.
0: Was crying. So
1: I can only imagine how terrible that must have been. So the race is on right now, too.
0: The mother must have thought, I'm going to die.
1: And this baby, right?
0: They got rescuers from the United States, some search and rescue teams from Virginia are down there helping out. So they're hoping to find more people alive.
1: The race is on to just get people out from under that rubble that are possibly still alive. President Trump says construction on a redesigned public golf course in Washington, D.C. will begin September 1st, despite a federal judge warning the administration not to move forward without court approval. The project is tied to an ongoing legal dispute over the lease for the city's public golf courses. Trump says that the goal is to create a world-class course that's still open to the public and capable of hosting major tournaments. The judge has not yet ruled on whether the project can proceed. Is that really what we're trying to do now? He's all like, let's move on from the pool.
0: I mean,
1: golf course.
0: I can relate to that better than I can a ballroom.
1: You're all,
0: yeah.
1: It's got a golf course, nice. NASA is getting ready for what sounds like a real-life space rescue mission. As early as tomorrow, a robotic spacecraft could launch to catch the aging Swift Space Telescope, which has been slowly losing altitude after more than 20 years in orbit. The refrigerator-sized spacecraft will use 3 robotic arms to grab the telescope and give it a boost into a higher orbit, allowing it to continue studying powerful cosmic explosions. If the mission is successful, Swift could be back to work by September, and NASA says that the same strategy could eventually be used to extend the life of the Hubble Space Telescope.
0: This is a message for you.
2: Oh, my God, guys. I'm laughing my butt off this morning. Joanna, you are so awesome.
1: Thank you.
2: The way that you're pretending to even care one bit about golf just makes my whole day already. So thank you so much. Sorry, but not everyone cares about golf, unfortunately. But Joanna, props to you for faking it. Fake it till you make it, they say. Yeah. Okay, have a good day. Bye.
1: And I'm real good at faking it, huh?
0: And I want you to know, I got so excited that you had questions.
1: I saw the look in your eyes.
0: Let me tell you, some of these courses.
3: Sorry, Buzz, I don't fake it.
1: See how, Buzz, Danny can't fake it.
3: I'm like, no one cares.
1: But I'm kind of a pro at faking it, so we're good.
0: Oh, my God.
1: The man accused of killing UnitedHealthcare CEO Brian Thompson is back in federal court today after plea negotiations ended without a deal. Luigi Mangione has pleaded not guilty to federal charges alleging he stalked Thompson before fatally shooting him in New York last December. Attorneys are now expected to focus on trial preparations, including selecting a jury. Mangione also faces separate state murder charges, with that trial scheduled to begin in

0: September. Dozens of worshipers made the annual pilgrimage to Mount Cristo Rey on a Sunday as the Catholic Diocese of Las Cruces and El Paso continue fighting the federal government's effort to acquire church-owned land for expanded border security. Church leaders stressed that the event was not a political protest, but a prayer for unity and religious freedom. While the federal government says that the land is needed for fencing, roads, and surveillance infrastructure, the diocese argues that there are existing alternatives that protect both border security and the sacred character of the nearly century-old pilgrimage site. A federal judge is expected to hear more arguments in the case next month.
1: The true message of Jesus Christ, keeping strangers and foreigners as far away and being as hostile to them as possible.
0: Build that wall. Questions continue to swirl around the massive Project Jupiter data center planned for Santa Teresa. At the latest Doña Ana County Commission meeting, residents and commissioners pushed for more transparency about promised jobs, environmental impacts, and required reports tied to the project. One commissioner called on the companies behind the development to answer questions directly. Oracle says that the project will use non-potable water, has reduced plant emissions by about 92%, and is expected to create roughly 1,500 long-term jobs. The companies are expected to present a required annual report to county commissioners before the July 31st deadline.
1: Yeah, I didn't think they were going to get the water out of the drinking supply. It's still water. And that water can be treated.
0: Uh-huh. Also, Santa Teresa, weren't they already having problems with their water?
1: Well, I know that golf course that used to be up there is nothing but a rattlesnake ranch now.
0: Oh, my God. They need to fix the road that's in that area. Terrible.
1: I forgot I took Joanne up there hunting for wood.
0: We were hunting for wood, and that road was terrible.
1: Oh, did I tell you?
0: What?
1: I got like a little miniature chainsaw.
0: Oh, you did tell me.
1: That I can operate with one. Oh, we get out there. We will tear that. It's all dead wood. It's all just dead wood out there now. We could do some real damage out there, Joe.
0: With your little chainsaw now?
1: It'll get the job done.
2: That's funny. Was I still collecting wood right now in the heat?
1: Yeah, I start fires at night.
2: So when's the last time you went wood hunting?
0: I haven't been able to use my little fire pit you gave me because I'm just like, I don't even want to go outside. It's so hot.
1: Go at night.
0: At night, it's still kind of hot.
1: We'll jump in the pool.
0: Okay. Yeah, I'll jump in my pool.
2: You mean Buzz the pool you pee in?
1: No, that's mine.
0: That's Buzz's why. Pool.
1: If you're wondering where that comment came from out of the blue, it was a whole discussion on Friday.
2: Yeah, Buzz pees in his pool.
0: That basically sums it up.
2: Yeah.
0: Anyways, yeah, why so not? Buzz got a chainsaw now. He's just going around like, I'm Leatherface.
1: No, it's like this long.
0: I'm Leatherface.
1: Like a really big knife chainsaw.
0: Oh, that's so cool. I'm happy for you.
1: Yeah, I'm so excited.
0: Meta says that it plans to keep engaging with the El Paso community as construction moves forward on its Northeast El Paso data center. But the company still isn't committing to a public town hall. During an interview with KTSM, a Meta public policy director said that the company has met with local leaders and organizations for years and plans to continue sharing information about the project.
1: What organizations? You've been meeting with our elected officials who we're all concerned might be in your pocket.
0: Right.
1: Why are you afraid to get out there with regular citizens and concerned people that, I would say voters, but nobody got to vote on this.
0: We didn't get to vote. I don't remember them bringing this up at all. Until all of a sudden, hey, it's happening. Meta also says it's creating a new El Paso-based community development manager position to serve as a local point of contact and is exploring workforce development programs. But questions remain about whether the company will agree to a formal community benefits agreement. But they're like, hey, we're going to create this position. So don't be mad at us, Kay.
1: By the way, it's going to be AI.
0: Right. Oh, we found the person.
1: Yeah,
0: it's an AI.
1: It's an
0: person.
1: AI.
0: His name is Jose.
1: His name is Claude. Which is the Meta one? What are they?
0: I think they're just Meta AI. I don't know.
1: That's what they're called.
0: El Paso police and Crime Stoppers are asking for the public's help in solving the murder of a 38-year-old man named Michael Terrell Jenkins. Officers found Jenkins dead inside his Northeast El Paso apartment on Lawson Avenue during a welfare check back in March, but investigators now believe

0: believe the homicide actually happened weeks earlier in late February. Detectives say someone may have information that could help crack the case. Anyone with tips is urged to contact Crime Stoppers anonymously and could be eligible for a cash reward if that information leads to an arrest. Fox News host Jesse Watters is coming to El Paso next month as the featured speaker for the Make Heaven Crowded Tour at Cielo Vista Church. The free event, organized by Turning Point USA Faith, will also feature Pastor Lucas Miles and preacher John Amanchuku. Church leaders describe it as a gospel-centered evening of worship and encouragement.
1: Do they know that Jesse Watters is a hateful troll?
0: The announcement has already sparked mixed reactions online, with some welcoming Watters' visit and others criticizing the choice of speaker. But registration is required if you do want to attend, so you can visit the Cielo Vista Church website for that.
1: Finally, interesting choice for a church.
0: A very interesting choice, but from one star to another. Finally, a Hollywood legend is heading to El Paso. Actress Anne Margaret, whose career spans more than six decades and includes classics like Bye Bye Birdie, Viva Las Vegas, Tommy, and Grumpy Old Men, has been announced as a special guest at the 2026 Plaza Classic Film Festival. She'll appear before screenings of Bye Bye Birdie and Tommy and will receive the festival's Lifetime Achievement Award. The festival runs July 16th through the 26th, and tickets for her appearance are already on sale.
1: You know, she dated Elvis. We did Bye Bye Birdie my junior year in high school. That was our musical.
0: Oh, yeah? Were you in it?
1: Bye Bye Birdie, we're gonna miss you so. I'll cry, Birdie. Yeah, not well, but yeah, I was in it. I didn't sing very good, but...
0: I like Grumpy Old Men.
1: And Grumpier Old Men.
0: And Grumpier Old Men is great. Well, with your news, I'm Joanna Barba.
1: Thank you.
0: You're welcome.
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2: Hey guys, it's the calendar. 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
4: Wacky British.
2: Today is Almond Butter Crunch Day. Have no idea what that is, but it sounds delightful. 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Hey guys, it's National Guy Day for all the dudes in your life.
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0: 95.5 KLAQ and Incubus there. Steve Kaplowitz is in the studio now. We're going to talk sports in just a minute. Let me get a call that came in recently on the neckline. Remember, you can leave a message for us during the show, after the show. Holidays, doesn't matter. Just call the neckline. That's 521-NECK, 521-6325 to leave us a message.
1: Hey, I just kind of want to defend Danny here. And I think he's not saying that Metallica sucks, I guess. It's just that, okay, like the way they play Metallica sometimes,

0: they play the same songs, like Whiskey in a Jar or Enter Sandman, you know.
1: That's not what you're saying, is it, Danny?
2: Well, I mean, that I agree with that point. I absolutely do think it was the same.
1: Danny played Wherever I May Roam earlier this morning.
2: Yeah.
0: Over and over. When you start playing something like what you guys say right now, like Trapped Under Your Eyes, Battery, you know.
2: That's the good stuff right there.
1: So we need to play different Metallica songs.
2: Early Metallica.
1: Early.
0: It sounds great, you know? It's just like something you didn't really hear.
1: All right. Yeah, but you didn't say, oh, I like other Metallica. You said Metallica's overrated.
2: They're overrated because from a macro perspective, but like, if you look at the first five albums, they're fantastic. It's after the Black Album where they, in my opinion, it's like, come on, what is this? And because of that, they're overrated.
1: Okay.
2: Yeah.
3: By the way, speaking of music, has anybody here in this room watched the video clips yet of the new Rush drummer, Anika?
2: Oh, I have. She's great.
3: She is unbelievable.
2: Yeah.
3: And this is her first tour with the band.
2: Mm-hmm.
3: And she is, I was watching over the weekend. My brother-in-law was showing me some clips. And I was like, wow, she's really, really good.
1: Well, mm-hmm. they had to get somebody who's just like peak performance because... Mm-hmm. Because Neil Peart was such a legend, you know?
3: Right. So she
1: you know that those other guys were not going to lose quality at all.
3: And here's the thing about her is like when you watch the clips of her playing, like everything is perfect. And I'm sure that's the way they have to have it. But from what I've also understood, a lot of drummers can't do what he did. Like they just, there's too many things. It's too complex. So.
1: They called him the professor for a reason,
3: yeah.
1: Cappy.
3: Yep, and she's really good.
2: Absolutely.
1: Hey, Steve, I went to go see the new Jackass movie in theaters because my nephew wanted to go see it.
3: Yeah. How'd that go?
1: Entirely. It's one man's opinion. Entirely too much feces.
4: Mm. Ooh, too much poop.
1: So people were either screaming in horror or laughing uproariously.
3: Where did you fall in the spectrum?
1: Yeah, right there with him. I mean, like the violent stuff, great.
4: Hilarious. I was just showing you a clip from Jack.
1: Remember the giant hand? Bam! Hit Bam right in the face.
4: Bam.
1: So a couple of things. Bam mm-hmm. was in the movie, but he wasn't. It was all archived footage.
4: Right. They did say that. Yeah, he would be in it, but it would be archival footage.
3: Is it because he's dead?
1: No.
4: He's not dead.
1: No.
4: No, but he's a little messed up.
1: Okay. Think about having so many problems that you're not welcome on the set of a Jackass movie.
3: Really?
4: Like, he wasn't even at the premiere. His parents were at the premiere.
1: Phil and Ape?
4: Yeah, and they were asking Johnny Knoxville, hey, how do you feel about seeing his parents again? And Johnny Knoxville was just, like, crying. And he's like, oh, I'm crying.
1: So what are they... Maybe Bam is so... You know, he had some addiction problems, but so did a lot of... You know, so did Steve-O for that matter. Maybe it's like, hey, we can't subject him to this. Either he's physically frail or, you know, he's not in his right mind. Like, we couldn't do it in good conscience. Mm-hmm. They show a scene in is never before seen. The thing they sent in to MTV was recorded in 1998.
4: Okay.
1: And it's Johnny Knoxville, and he puts on a bulletproof vest. And goes out into the woods and then takes a gun and shoots himself like from about less than a foot away with the .38.
4: Oh, my God.
1: And the guys that are with him are like, dude, don't do this. This is so stupid. Don't. And they call him PJ. I guess his real name is PJ Knoxville.
4: Okay.
1: So PJ, come on. This has gone too far. Then he did it.
4: And he did it?
1: And it never aired because MTV said it, you know,
4: too much.
1: But it got them greenlit to do the TV show that became Jackass. They could leave out all of the, here are two things, they could just leave it out. Anything involving poop.
4: The poop ones are a little too.
1: And anything involving penetration of the rectal area.
4: Ah, butt stuff.
1: The butt stuff, although the toy cars were pretty funny. You remember the toy car one?
3: Hey, by the way, speaking of toy, has anybody seen Toy Story 5 yet?
4: Oh, my God.

0: was rewatching Toy Story over the weekend. It was a mixture of Jackass and Toy Story.
1: I haven't seen it, but I mean, I know it's killing it in the box office
0: right now.
2: It won two weekends in a row. So,
0: are you a fan of Toy Story? Either of you?
1: Oh yes. Anybody who has a child, I feel like,
0: or a heart.
1: Yes, that's true too.
3: They're just good movies. Yeah.
1: So, oh, yeah. Buzz, none of them?
0: You saw the fifth one?
1: You never liked him?
0: Or you didn't like
1: him? There's a character named after you.
3: Buzz is too cool for...
0: We should do Toy Story for Halloween.
1: You could be Buzz Lightyear. That would be the coolest thing ever.
0: Right. I want to be Buzz Lightyear.
1: Oh.
2: Nico could be Woody because Woody's going bald now.
3: Yeah. That would work.
0: Don't say that when he's here. He's going to get mad.
3: You sure say that when he's here.
1: And then what was the other big movie that's out? Supergirl?
0: Yeah. Supergirl.
1: Have you seen that?
2: El Truckero called in and said it's really great.
1: So you haven't seen that either.
2: No,
1: so of all the movies that are out, the hot ones, you went to go see Jackass.
0: Yeah.
2: I went to see Jackass, but it wasn't, my nephew wanted to see it. And I got to tell you, I bet I enjoyed Jackass way more than I would have Toy Story or Supergirl.
0: Yeah, okay.
1: All right.
2: You know, just knowing my taste in music and stuff. We got to call Cappy.
4: Hey, Buzz, I'm on our show. Another thing, you all haven't talked about, maybe you're waiting for Steve or whatever, the Travelers Championship. Mm. If you don't know, it's a golf tournament. Yeah. I was watching the end of it yesterday, and it was pouring, but it was pretty exciting because Scotty Scheffler was on top, and then some guy tied him up, and then Scheffler got ahead.
2: Mm-hmm.
4: Eventually they had to postpone it, I guess. So I don't even know who won. But what I found ironic is that it's a Travelers tournament or whatever, and their symbol is an umbrella. So all the caddies were carrying an umbrella around, so it's pretty ironic. Anyways, that was funny.
2: Yeah. They got those little red umbrellas for Travelers Insurance all over the course.
1: And very fitting, by the way. And to let your caller know, we actually texted yesterday during that exact time when there was the I texted Buzz, he texted back, and we were both watching it at the same time. It was great golf. It was great golf. And I think there probably were a lot of baseball fans waiting for the Yankees-Red Sox game to start, and because the Travelers went late because of the rain delay, they were, like, baseball fans were watching it too, going, oh, there's golf today? And not realizing what was actually happening.
2: Some of those Yankee fans and Red Sox fans probably ticked off that the game wasn't on the net. Wasn't on NBC.
1: Guaranteed. By the time they left the Travelers, I think they were already in the bottom of the second inning.
2: Well, the Yankees ended up choking away a lead in extra innings. So,
1: they did, but that wasn't the big story. Golf is our top story.
2: Did you hear that, Joanna? Aren't you happy that golf is our main story today?
0: I'm so excited.
5: How's Kaplowitz?
6: Time for sports.
1: So we had
2: the
1: golf.
2: Making fun of me because I was talking about it really excited.
3: During the World Cup? There's no way.
1: Well, no, this was really, Scotty Scheffler and Victor Hovland. It was good golf.
2: This was a 72-hole tie at the end.
1: They played this morning at 7 a.m. They replayed 18.
2: We have a result.
1: Victor Hovland able to win the Travelers in the playoff. He beat Scotty Scheffler after Victor birdied a 6-foot putt on 18 in the first playoff hole. And Scotty had a four-foot birdie, but he missed it.
2: He missed his birdie, which was closer than Hovland.
1: Yes. So Victor wins.
2: Is crazy because Scheffler made some just really good putts. That last one. It was an 8.5-footer.
1: That was. And the conditions.
2: Yeah, the conditions and everything
1: else.
2: It was
1: dark. I mean, there's a lot of things. Hey, by the way, that's another thing. I wonder how many El Pasoans woke up at 7 o'clock this morning to watch the the playoff between Hovland and Scheffler.
2: That's a Monday. People got to get to work. I think, like you and I, they were just waiting to hear the result on the interwebs or whatever.
1: Probably. But there we go. That is our...
2: Did you see all the Norwegian fans cheering for Victor Hovland?
1: I think they were probably there for the World Cup, and then they decided to make the trek out to Connecticut and go watch that too.
2: Yeah,
1: it was good. Victor had a big, rooting section. Although
2: that's
1: did you also hear the
2: that's only his second tour win.
1: Wow,
2: you'd think that Victor Hovland would have more
1: because
2: wins.
1: He's such a good name on the tour. Did you like how there were all the USA chants as Scotty was making
2: well,
1: big shot
2: they had
1: after
2: to answer
1: shot.
2: Back. You got these crazy Vikings over here.
1: That's right. Sports brought to you by Jack in the Box, inviting.

0: you to think outside the box.
1: So, you know, Joanna hates Lionel Messi, right?
0: Mm-hmm. She chose Tom Brady in the who would you rather be conversation.
2: Oh, yeah.
0: Yeah, I understand that, but okay.
1: I think a case is being made. Is Messi the greatest soccer player of all time?
0: You know, everybody always looks at Pele as the greatest of all time, but I think right now with what he's accomplished, you could absolutely put Messi at the very top.
1: Okay, so another record, which is just extending the record that he already held.
0: Yes.
1: The most World Cup matches that he scored in, he has scored in the last seven straight World Cup matches.
0: It's amazing. It really is.
1: And here's the call as Messi comes off the bench and scores on a free kick.
3: So what can Messi do this time?
4: Hits it low! Hits it in! It's Messi! It's magical! It's another record! He's scored in seven successive World Cup finals games! Is there nothing this magical man can't do?
0: Yes, the one thing he can do is have Joanna root for him. Mm-hmm. That's the one thing we found out about right now.
2: I was watching it. I'm just like, meh.
1: One of the host countries has done something they've never done before. That's move on to the next round. Canada.
0: Yes. What a story.
1: Here is the call as Canada scores in a second half stoppage, firing home the game-winning goal to give Canada a 1-0 victory over South Africa, and it sends the Canadians into the round of 16.
5: Now this would be a lovely time to score a goal if you're Canadian. Schaffelberg, away by Ocon, and the strike from Eustachio!
1: Hey, Danny, I want your honest opinion.
6: Yeah.
1: How convincing am I when I pretend to know stuff about soccer? Is it, like, obvious that I'm just a
2: Yeah, you're not as good at faking it like I am.
6: Because you follow that with, like, a 10-minute rant and why you don't like it, so...
1: I'm not doing that now.
6: Mm. Surprisingly, not yet.
1: Another country that has gotten into the knockout round for the first time ever is Congo. They beat Uzbekistan 3-1.
7: The Leopards leap into the last 32. DR Congo on only their second ever World Cup appearance. Their first in over half a century have upset the odds to make it through.
1: All right, got the teams that we're really interested in coming up on consecutive days this week. And
0: we
1: Cappy
0: do.
1: And I guess Adrian are going to be out at Speaking Rock.
0: That's right. We're going back to Speaking Rock tomorrow and Wednesday. Now, tomorrow night at 7 o'clock, Mexico is going to play Ecuador. That's the round of 32. Go. That is a big, big matchup for both clubs. And then the U.S. against Bosnia. And again, this is the, you have to get it right. Okay?
1: Herzegovina.
0: Herzegovina. You like it, Herzegovina?
1: That's how I've heard him say it before.
0: I've always heard, in this tournament, Herzegovina.
1: Okay.
0: I'm with Joanna.
1: Again, I think it's unfair that the U.S. has to play against two different countries.
0: Well, that's what happens. We will, and that matchup, by the way, is going to be a 6 o'clock matchup. So 6 o'clock Wednesday for the U.S., 7 o'clock tomorrow for Mexico.
2: How fun at Speaking Rock.
0: We can't wait. We're going to be having so much fun out there. We already have a great time.
2: Adrian's
0: going
2: back
0: out.
2: From his trip. He went to a game.
0: He did. He was in Seattle.
2: Seattle.
0: I heard you had a chance to talk to Adrian on Friday's
1: show.
0: We
1: did. I encouraged him to get like a lot of leather and gay pride stuff and go to the game because it was Iraq versus.
2: You wanted him
1: Egypt.
2: To dress like one of the people from the Village People?
1: I wanted him to I wanted him to take it beyond
0: the
1: that.
0: Policeman. Just,
1: and go
2: the
1: around.
2: The construction worker.
1: I just thought it'd be really funny if he had like a mesh halter top on.
2: I think Alberto was also at the game on Friday.
0: Yes, Alberto went too.
1: To the same one?
0: No, a different one. I think he was in Houston. Mm-hmm. He was hanging out in Houston. They all got to go. They got to go watch World Cup soccer, which is terrific. We have three matches tonight, or today, I should say. So it starts at 11.
1: All right,
0: this is a great match, by
1: I'll
0: the
1: give
0: way.
1: You my picks based on nothing
2: pure
1: knowledge.
2: Vibes.
1: Yeah, just pure
0: this
1: vibes.
0: Is a really good matchup. Brazil and Japan.
2: Dang.
0: That's going to be happening at 11 o'clock. Do you know who you're taking on that one, Buzz?
1: Brazil.
0: All right. That's a, I
2: good
0: think
2: choice.
0: That's
2: a good
0: think
2: choice.
0: That's going to be in Houston
1: Papa's
0: at NRG
1: out.
0: Stadium, by the way. So that

0: It's going to be in Houston. Then we've got
1: that's
0: another...
1: the country that gave us the Brazilian butt lift.
0: Mm. At 2:30, Germany and Paraguay. That's going to be played out in Foxborough, Massachusetts, home of the Patriots. And then at 7 o'clock tonight, the Netherlands and Morocco. That is the late match. That's going to be in Guadalupe, Mexico.
1: So that's I'm going to say Morocco on that one. Big fan of the movie Casablanca.
0: Well, so, that's nice because the Netherlands are the favorites.
2: Netherlands, yeah, they'll take it.
0: The Netherlands are the favorites.
3: Frickin' Netherlands.
0: So they are definitely a team that a lot of people believe can go far. A lot of NBA news. Let's talk about that for a second. First off, the Golden State Warriors are after LeBron James. They are going to go after LeBron James, and they want to trade for Anthony Davis. They want to reunite these two. That's according to Shams Charania, who said that Draymond Green declined his $27.6

0: Washington Wizards. League sources believe any Davis Hunt in the coming days is an extra motivational tactic to lure James. They won that championship together in 2020 with the Lakers and have remained close friends. So that's one basketball story. Here's the other one.
1: There's going to be a new look for a lot of these teams next season.
0: Oh, yeah. How about this? The Clippers and Raptors are seriously engaged in trade talks for all-NBA forward Kawhi Leonard. Sources told ESPN they've discussed the deal over the past couple of weeks. Leonard's reps informed other teams he only wanted to sign an extension with the Raptors if the Clippers were not going to keep him, sources said. He had preferred to stay with the Clippers, but the franchise made no long-term commitment to him this offseason. Leonard has only the 2026-27 season left on his contract at $50 million. Right. So there we go with that one. Also, James Harden, the Beard, has declined his option, which was $42.3 million. He wants a new deal with the Cavaliers. So that's what he is trying to make happen right now. So we will see if Harden can sign something, return to Cleveland in a long-term deal, and go from there.
1: We done with NBA?
0: We are done with the NBA.
1: Your Mets suck, dude.
0: They're so bad. So let me just try to set the table on this video so you can understand this, because listeners are not going to get this, even though if you watch the video, it's hilarious. So the Mets fired their manager, Carlos Mendoza, and they were having a real serious conversation on the TV broadcast about the team and the turmoil and how things are going and how they're going to still try to, you know, play the season out.
2: Okay. But
1: they're last in the division.
0: They were last. Aww. And they are just, so while this is going on, Steve Gelbs, who is the reporter, is doing this question and answer with the TV team, and Mr. Met, the Mets mascot, who is all decked out in his pride sleeves and having a very joyous time.
1: Does he have a giant baseball for a head?
0: Okay. He starts dancing in the background of the shot and tries to like get Gelbs to break character, not realizing that they're talking about something serious.
1: Hold on, I gotta hear Gelbs talking.
0: Oh my god.
3: The team got here, if there was, they'd fix it. There's a lot of layers to this, but what I will say is
0: Dude, it's the most Mets thing ever. It really is.
3: This offseason at one time.
1: Oh, he's just mugging it up back there. Mr.
0: It's the
1: Mets.
0: Funniest thing ever.
2: That is hilarious.
1: But they're talking about how bad they suck.
0: Yes.
1: They just fired
0: the Mets. So my message to the Mets is this. Read the room. Like, tell the mascot if you're doing something to talk about your manager just getting fired and how bad things are, don't try to have Mr. Met dance right next to him.
3: You're going
0: to
3: make some changes. But when you turn
0: it's one of the funniest videos you'll ever see in your entire life.
2: Anyway, the party keeps going.
0: It is so good. And again, it is Pride Month, so he's got the Pride sleeves on while he's doing it. And I watched that video, and you know what? That's going to be one of these videos that people will like save for the rest of eternity. Because whenever you want to make fun of the Mets, just play that, and you'll have a good laugh with it. So there we go.
1: All right, thank you, Cappy. Thanks for dropping by today. Let's take a break. More of the Buzz Adams Morning Show is on the way right after this.
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0: employer mandated Taylor Swift, Travis Kelce updates.
1: Your update coming up.
0: I'm so thrilled that we're doing this. Hopefully, we're going to have an update every day. So that's on the way. Had you guys heard about the new U.S. passport that has Donald Trump's photograph on it?
1: I've heard of it, yeah.
0: So it has a message on it. President Donald Trump unveiled a new rendering of a special commemorative U.S. passport bearing his likeness on Friday. And it has a message on it that a lot of people are, I think, genuinely baffled by.
1: Okay.
0: The USA's new passport says, "Welcome, but be good."
1: What the hell?
0: U.S. passports are not for foreigners. Those are called visas. A passport is issued by a country for its own citizens. So, first of all, you're welcoming American citizens to the United States and telling them to be good.
1: I mean, not a bad message. You should be good.
0: Yeah, but that's not how passports work.
1: Yeah, exactly.
0: A sample passport page features an image of the president looming and glowering over the Resolute desk. And I was thinking, man, what if you needed to get a passport, everything? But you just could not bring yourself in good conscience to get a document with Donald Trump's face on it? Do you just skip your trip?
1: Definitely don't want it.
0: New limited edition U.S. passport was first announced in April. Speaking to CNN, an official said the passport will, quote, be the default passport out of the Washington Passport Agency when available.
1: Oof.
0: Online options or other locations will maintain existing passport design. So it sounds like you can still get a passport that does not have a picture of the 45th and 47th president of the United States.
1: Man, how many? It's somewhat, he's going to put somebody in charge to be like, I want you to go down and find out how many people are accepting this passport and how many are not.
0: Again, for U.S. citizens to travel to other countries, if you get this one, it says, welcome, but be good.
1: Do you think somebody was like, Mr. President, the United States people don't need it to say welcome?
0: No, I feel like most people there have stopped trying to reason with him and just accept. Okay, so can I tell you the truth?
1: What's that?
0: I think it is obvious there is some severe mental decline going on.
1: Well, he's what, 80?
0: He's 80.
1: He's grandpa age, and it's kind of the thing where you just, like, dismiss your grandpa when he says something weird, and you're just like, okay, grandpa.
0: But he's doing all these things.
1: Except this guy's in charge of all of us.
0: I don't think he's in his right mind, because he's actually setting himself up for a huge defeat. So the tariffs, the Iran war, which made gas prices go up, refusing to sign a bipartisan housing bill.
1: Can you believe it's only been 2 years?
0: It's almost like, for some reason, he wants to throw the midterm elections, which are this November.
1: Right.
0: If Democrats flip the Senate and the House, he's going to be impeached the next day.
1: Yeah.
0: They're going to impeach him, and they'll have possibly the votes to do it.
2: So,
0: yeah, I believe they would. They need more than just a simple majority. But
2: If he gets impeached, who would take over?
0: I guess J.D. Vance would be the new president of the United States. And I feel like Vance is also out there saying things that are kind of, it's almost like he's positioning to take over. Like
1: I got to start getting into the good graces of these people.
0: He gave an interview in which J.D. Vance said that if Watergate happened today, it would only be a 12-hour news cycle story. Meaning, yeah, that was a huge thing they covered for months and months and months and still talked about for years. He's saying, yeah, it'd be out of the news in half a day.
1: Yeah, because something new would probably happen the next day.
0: If it happened today,
1: it would
0: involve the Trump administration, which... You know that something even crazier and more psychedelic

0: is going to happen just
1: the next day.
0: The next day.
1: Right.
0: I feel like that's, J.D. Vance seems like a very self-aware person, actually. He knows how that's going to, yeah, of course. You thought the corruption in Watergate was bad? It's nothing compared to today. I think he's kind of positioning himself for the role as president.
1: Oh, my.
0: What do you think?
1: That's a good prediction right there, Buzz.
0: Okay. All right. All right. Time for our Travis and Taylor update.
1: Okay, great.
0: I'm sorry. It should be Taylor and Travis.
1: Did you do what the boss said and found a way to make it resonate with our audience?
0: We'll find out.
1: Okay.
2: I can't believe we're doing this.
0: The latest is that Stevie Nicks and Tim McGraw will reportedly perform at the Taylor and Travis wedding.
2: Where is this information coming from?
1: Rumors.
0: Hold on, I'll get to it.
2: Okay, please.
1: Well, Stevie Nicks and Taylor Swift are pretty good friends. And I think she's also good friends with Tim McGraw because she has that song, Tim McGraw.
2: She does?
0: Okay.
1: Yes.
0: Stevie Nicks, Tim McGraw reportedly set to perform at Taylor and Travis's wedding palooza on Friday. That is apparently what some of the insiders are calling it, wedding palooza.
1: Can you imagine just like what a nightmare it must be for the people who are going to be working there? You're going to be dealing not only with the fans, but the paparazzi entourages of these famous people that are showing up.
2: Oof. Can the common folk attend?
1: The common folk are probably going to have their own section where they can watch from afar.
2: So where do you buy tickets in that case?
0: They can't watch from afar. There are no windows in Madison Square Garden if it actually takes place.
1: They're going to be doing the thing where they're like just watching to see who's entering the venue.
0: That's another thing. Madison Square Garden has underground parking, which almost is non-existent otherwise in New York City, especially in Manhattan. They don't have underground parking, but they do. And a lot of people are saying, well, those are the reasons she chose it. No windows, so paparazzi can't look in.
1: Okay.
0: And underground parking. So nobody's going to see them getting out of the car.
1: I am of the camp that has the conspiracy that says this is all a ruse. And it's just like everyone's meeting at Madison Square Garden, but there's definitely going to be like a plane that takes them somewhere where the real wedding's going to happen.
2: And it's, it's just an album drop party or something, you know, and just like publicity.
0: You know, do you want this to be noticed or do you not want it to be noticed? Because I feel like I'm getting real mixed signals here.
1: Right. Because this is all everybody's talking about.
0: So our boss told us this is going to be as big as the Prince Charles wedding.
1: Which is not wrong. She's kind of like American royalty.
0: The thing is, and I will hand it to the Brits on this.
1: Yeah.
0: When they got married, it was all out in public. Everybody could see it. It was televised around the world.
1: I'm not happy or I'm not, you know, okay to admit that I was invested in that wedding with, what's her name? Meghan Markle.
0: And
1: I watched it from beginning to end.
0: I mean, you think about it, they have like a duty not to be private citizens even on their big day. They were in an open air carriage. They both got out at one point and shook hands with well-wishers along the way.
1: Exactly. They interact with the people and all that. That's what Taylor Swift should be doing.
0: If you're concerned about privacy, why are you making such a spectacle out of it?
1: Yeah, that's a good point.
2: What if nothing happens?
1: Exactly. What if
2: it's just nothing?
1: This could all still just be a ruse.
0: Well, it's
1: it may not happen.
0: One luxury wedding planner estimates that this wedding is going to cost well over $20 million.
1: Oh, my goodness.
2: Why?
1: That's like change for Taylor Swift.
0: Okay, and they throw in an extra fact here. I don't get this at all, guys. Is every American rich? Last year's national average for a wedding in the United States was $36,000.
1: Oh my God!
2: But then look up how many couples
0: you could buy a
2: married.
0: Real. You could buy a house.
1: That
0: you know,
1: is
0: not a good house, but you could buy
1: insane
0: a house.
1: Insane for a wedding.
0: And in New York, the average for a wedding is $65,000. Guys, go down to the courthouse, get it done, save that 30 or 60 grand for You're

0: life.
1: Yeah. Both, did you ever get married?
2: Yeah, I did.
1: Did you have a wedding?
3: Oh, did you have a big wedding?
1: Yeah.
2: Yeah, it was a justice of the peace.
3: Okay.
2: I would not call it a big wedding.
1: No. How much did it cost you, if you remember, like back then?
2: $200.
1: No, nothing crazy?
2: No. Wow. Like $200.
3: Dude, that's how much I think it should be.
2: Right? Why make a big deal out of this thing? You know there's a 50% chance it's going to go right down the toilet anyway.
3: And I'm the one that kind of is like, I love a good party. I love going to weddings. I love going to quinceañeras.
2: But a concern for women is, and I don't know if this is still the way, but until pretty recently, the tradition was the bride's father pays for everything.
3: Right. They have whole movies about it, Father of the Bride.
2: Man. Yeah. Taylor and Travis reportedly wanted their wedding in Rhode Island, but decided against it for security reasons. The wedding has stirred a betting frenzy online at Polymarket and Kalshi.
3: Should we start a board and we start doing our own predictions? Like,
2: I feel like we're losing listener every second that goes by.
1: You think so?
3: The boss is making us.
1: Well, why are they, what? So Kevin and Brad are all about this? Or like?
2: They just feel like it's a defining event for this generation.
1: I can't believe this is actually a serious topic in the media.
3: And Buzz's response was like, you know, I don't think our listeners care. And if anything, our listeners probably pride themselves in the fact that they don't care about this.
2: I think people who aren't Swifties say it with a sense of pride. I could care less. Sort of related news. Multiple sources say Travis had a no strings attached mentality during the first few months of going out with Taylor. I thought he was the one who shot his shot, though.
3: I thought so, too.
2: Didn't he, like, drop into her DMs or something?
3: That could be the case. I don't know how they met, actually.
1: So he wanted just to, like have a
3: hit it and quit it?
1: Yeah, smash and dash, or?
3: Smash and dash?
1: Yeah.
2: Well, you don't do that with royalty, guys. Sources say he was still dating other people before the couple went public, and he was not always quick to respond to her messages. A lot of people think Taylor and Travis are getting married this Friday at Madison Square Garden.
3: That's just the rumor for now.
2: Did you know?
3: Yeah.
2: The last time there was a wedding at Madison Square Garden.
3: There has been a wedding at Madison Square Garden before?
2: The last one was in 1982.
3: Dang.
2: And 2,000 couples got married all at the same time.
3: A mega marriage.
2: They had a mega marriage the last time there was a wedding inside Madison Square Garden.
3: That's hilarious.
2: And there you go.
3: We did it.
2: Our Taylor and Travis update for all of you eager fans.
3: You're welcome.
2: Let's take a break. We'll come back and we've got more of the Buzz Adams Morning Show, including Michael J. Fox has just received Canada's highest honor.
3: Oh.
2: And wait until you hear who the other Canadian is that also received the same honor.
3: Okay.
2: All right. We'll have more of the show coming up. More on the way right after this.
4: Hey, boss, it's me. Can I call in sick for the whole month of the World Cup?
5: No.
4: Yeah, but Messi.
5: I said no.
4: But

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0: KLAQ 95.5, Jimi Hendrix, Purple Haze. Danny always plays these songs with something in mind. So, Danny, what was this song from Jimi Hendrix in honor of?
1: Because he is from Seattle, and we have our good friend Adrian brought us here in the studio, who just went to Seattle this last weekend.
0: Adrian went there and saw a soccer match during Pride Week between Egypt and Iran. Got to turn that microphone on, pal.
2: Sorry, guys. Rookie mistake. Didn't wear any of the Pride. The GIMP outfit. You guys called it the GIMP outfit. I'm sorry. I was looking everywhere. Yeah. I was looking everywhere at Pike's Market. They didn't have any there. They had a lot of fish out there, but not a lot.
3: I should have hooked you up with my guy.
0: We're gonna find out, what that match was like, because there's a lot of politics.
2: Correct.
0: And I've been saying all morning it was Iraq. It's not. It was Iran. Let me tell you a couple of stories real quick. Okay. Michael J. Fox has received Canada's highest honor, the Companion of the Order of Canada, for his work in Hollywood. I mean, after all, he was Doc Hollywood, but also for his years of advocacy for Parkinson's.
3: Oh, that's great.
0: The Companion of the Order of Canada is the country's highest civilian honor. Michael J. Fox grew up in Burnaby, which is in British Columbia. The other Canadian who was given the same award was the guy who brought us Green Slime on Nickelodeon. Roger Damon Price also received the Order of Canada. He created the show You Can't Do That on Television, which introduced Green Slime to Nickelodeon and the world. Did you watch Nickelodeon, or was that a little before your time?
3: No, yeah, I did watch that.
0: You Can't Do That on Television also launched the careers of Alanis Morissette and writer Bill Prady, who went on to co-create The Big Bang Theory.
3: Wow.
2: Okay.
0: So that's a strike against him.
3: Take that award back.
0: I went to see the Jackass movie.
2: Adrian, oh, man. Yeah.
0: You like that stuff?
2: I am, yeah. I'm a huge Jackass fan. I would love the old, like, TV show ones. They were so unhinged. Like, the TV version of Jackass before it was all the movies. So unhinged.
3: Well, I was telling Buzz, I've been rewatching Jackass now that it's back on Paramount Plus.
2: Who's your favorite, like random character? Because I think it's easy just to go with the Bams or the Pontiuses of the world. Yeah. Who's the random one?
0: God, I'm

0: say
1: it's not even close for me.
0: I'm going to say Lacey. The big fat guy?
1: Be a soldier, Preston.
0: Preston Lacey.
2: Preston.
1: That's my favorite. Yeah. It's not even close. Preston.
2: Mm. Oh, really?
1: Yeah.
2: Nice.
1: It's not even close.
0: That's Wee so Man, funny. I mean, Wee Man's one of the big ones, but I don't know. I love... It was so funny, but I could do without all the feces.
1: Yeah.
0: Like, that's one...
2: No more where, poop.
0: Where they were going into, like, the one where Steve-O is in the porta potty, which was in a previous movie.
1: Tough.
0: And yes. I was like, all right, I've seen this, and I don't like the poop portions, so I'm going to go to the snack part.
1: That's why I like Preston. He's, like, actually bothered the whole time. The whole time he's, like, legitimately bothered about everything. Yeah. He's truly genuine with all of this.
0: Shouldn't they really be looking to pass this off to some 20-somethings?
1: They've tried. They've, like, worked in people here
2: they
1: and there, like, skaters.
2: In, like artists or musicians.
1: I've seen, like, Jasper, Nakel Smith, and, like, these random, who you've seen on other shows and stuff, but it just doesn't hit the same.
0: Bam was not there in person. They had archive footage, but we were just...
3: They're beefing, I think, right?
0: No, I don't think they're beefing. I think so. Bam has gone through a lot of addiction problems and things. And
1: doesn't want to be around everything.
0: Imagine being so messed up that you're not welcome on the set of a Jackass movie.
1: I know. I mean, they just did a... Bam just opened an album recently. I think it was for Action Bronson. Like, he did, like, a 2-minute video ahead of it.
3: Oh,
1: and
3: wow.
1: That was, like, the first time he'd done anything on, like, media or any kind of TV stuff in a long time. So, and that was maybe, like, 3 months ago.
0: Knoxville took a big hit from a bull. I mean, it just... knocked him, and he flipped in the air like 3 full rotations.
2: I can't believe you went to watch a Jackass movie.
0: It was either that or Supergirl.
2: When the show was on, would you watch the show, or were you just like, I'm too mature for this?
0: I was too mature. But then somebody had it on DVD and put it on one time, and like the first movie, I was like, okay, some of this is pretty... Still, even then, could have done without the poop. And any insertion in the rectal region, not my thing, but...
2: the one I was watching the other night, Johnny Knoxville gets skunked, but like willingly, and he's just getting... That keeps going, and as he lets the skunk out, the skunk skunks him again. And then they're like, well, now you gotta bathe yourself in tomato juice.
3: Well, this shouldn't be the last movie, you think, for that?
1: Every time it's like, this is it.
0: This is it.
1: One more rodeo.
0: Before we talk about Adrian's trip to Seattle, that's a real bucket list thing. I mean, when's the next time you'll even consider going to a World Cup game? Probably when it's back in the U.S. in 30 years.
1: I was telling my wife, like, maybe like 16 years, 20 years from now, like between that range, because the next time around, you say, well, I just went to the last one. And then the one after that, you'll make the excuse of, well, it's too far. So you're exactly right. Like, it's in North America. It's a total bucket list item. And when we were out there, it was all people from Iran. It was people from Egypt. Like, it was the headdresses. It was the pharaoh wear. It was like, they went all out. Flags.
0: I'm sorry.
2: People were
0: dressed up as pharaoh?
1: Like, they had the pharaoh headdresses. And my friend who I went with, he made it a point. He was wearing a UTEP hat, and he made it a point. He was like, I'm going to try to get a photo swap. Like, I want to wear the headdress. I want somebody else to wear the UTEP hat, and let's take a picture. So he asked a couple people for the pharaoh. They thought he wanted it. Like, they thought he wanted to buy it. So everybody was like, no.
0: Language barrier?
1: No. Language barrier for a couple, and then we finally got it for the last one. So then you see the headdress right there. So you'll see the headdress on my friend. He's rocking the headdress, and the other guy's rocking the UTEP hat. But the secret for it was to do it, like, during the concessions, like when everybody was at the concessions.
2: Right,
1: what's funny about soccer is everybody's really, like, in your face about their country, but no one's mean about it. They're just like, they go crazy for Iran, crazy for Egypt.
0: What do you mean in your face?
1: They will, like, yell, chant in your face. They will sing in your face if you're rooting for the other team.
0: It doesn't come off as aggressive?
1: No, they're not trying to be aggressive about it. It's almost like how sports are supposed to be.
2: It's like all in good fun.
1: Like, kind of like college football, like almost like a college football environment. If you went to Red River Showdown and before all the alcohol, like when only 3 beers are in.
0: I've been to many Red River Showdowns.
1: Instead of 7.
0: Let me tell you, when those beers from the state fair kick in, good Lord. There's always one in every section.
1: Yes.
0: Who's

0: starts making trouble.
1: Okay, so it's like that, but to the third notch, not to the seventh notch. So mm-hmm. it's the third notch. The drinks are flowing. Everybody's having a good time, but it's all respect. Even at the end, like, there was a controversial goal. Iran had a goal taken away from them at the end. It was 1-1 tie, and then Iran had a goal taken away. To be there when everybody was celebrating, and then to be there when everybody celebrated on the other side that the goal was taken off, it's unlike anything I've ever been a part of.
0: You know, U.S. is possibly still at war with Iran. It seems like they won't tell us whether we're still at war or not, but were there any political, you know, protests or any kind of demonstrations?
1: I saw several. Like, first off, there were very pro-Iranian fans who went out there who were protesting against the U.S., and they were talking about the war and how the U.S. essentially came in.
0: So you had Iranians coming from Iran and protesting against the war.
1: Against the war. And they were outside the stadium. They had their signs. There were people in the security line, the security officers, checking flags and signs in particular. That I've never been a part of a sporting event where they were checking flags and signs.
0: What are flags?
1: Like country flags, but they were worried that somebody would have a sign underneath or something underneath that. So they were really checking.
0: So you couldn't have any form of protest inside?
1: Well, I didn't see anybody had like any kind of signs taken away from them, but I think they were just checking. So maybe making sure. There could have been somebody who had signs taken away. Who knows? But I did see that. Now, on the flip side, the national anthem for Iran goes on. And the Iranians, there were certain Iranian fans who just booed the entire time at their own national anthem.
2: Oh, wow.
1: Yes. So you had protesters who were protesting against their own government from Iran, Iran fans who were protesting their own government.
0: God, I hope they were careful because, you know, I would not put it past the Iranian regime to go through footage and try and identify people who were booing the national anthem, because it really is a horrible, backwards, brutal regime. I'm sorry, I didn't mean to bring down the mood.
1: The other side too was the Egypt national anthem goes on, and then Iran fans were sitting. So it's funny. It's like they don't have respect for anything. Like they didn't want to be part of
0: the stand up for the Egyptian.
1: The Egyptian one either. So, but all in all, it was incredible to be a part of that kind of atmosphere. I mean, I've been to college football games, NFL games, college basketball, NBA games. Nothing like that.
2: Adrian, was that the game where they had that goal reversed because of the offsides, and it was like by like the inches, one. I think, or what
1: they
2: was it?
1: They used VAR, like virtual reality, essentially, but VAR to determine that his toe was on the line offsides.
2: That's crazy.
3: I have seen how they use that VAR.
0: Are you saying virtual reality?
1: Well, it's like AI. It's like AI, basically. It's like I'm using bad terms.
0: And this goes for all sports. Let the referee or the umpire make the call. And that's what it is. And if they screwed up, well, that's part of the sport.
1: I'm cool with replay. I'm not cool with let's get this AI.
0: I'm cool with replay, but you know, it's like we got to get it down to the micrometer.
1: That's where I'm not cool.
2: A toe? Come on. I think if it's like a leg, okay, all right. But like, come on, a toe.
1: Or if
2: like
1: it's clearly.
3: His shin was a little bit over.
0: And that feels like something that could really be applied unfairly, depending on, you know, I think FIFA has a reputation of not being the most above board organization.
1: Well, think about this. The goal, if Iran hit it, they would have advanced to the round of 32. You know, they would have had that opportunity right there, no doubt about it. And they would have actually knocked Egypt out of contention. So,
3: I did see as Iran was leaving Mexico, because that's where they were, their headquarters were at.
0: Right. They had to go from Tijuana.
3: But there was a lot of people out in Mexico, like, chanting for them, telling them how much they support them. And then Iran left behind a very nice note to Mexico for welcoming them.
0: Oh, was it Die Infidels?
1: Hey, by the way, there was a ton of Mexico jerseys in Seattle. How funny is that? Like, there was, I saw more Mexico
3: people
1: jerseys.
3: People are just wearing, like, their own team jerseys.
1: Yes, than U.S. jerseys at this game, yes.
0: Do you think there were many people in the stadium when you saw Egypt and Iran who didn't have a favorite, but they, like you, just got to go to a World Cup game?
1: Yes, but I would say it was probably, 40% Egypt fans, 40%. No, 50% Egypt fans, 40% Iran fans, and only 10% of us.
0: Oh, really?
1: So everybody there was diehard. Like, they were diehard for this sport, and they were diehard for their country.
2: Was it only sold out? 10%.
1: It was sold out. 66,000 plus.
2: Wow.
1: So
0: who had the better?

0: costumes and regalia.
1: Oh,
0: and stuff.
1: Come on. Egypt. The Pharaoh headdress is cool. Hard to beat that. I mean, what are you going to do on the other side? Like, they had the flags. They couldn't do anything too crazy. So, yeah. Egypt had it all. The pharaohs, they had all the gold stuff. It was fun. It was fun to see that.
0: One of the stories that I was really interested in is on Friday, Pride Week started in Seattle. And some people had even been referring to the match you saw as the Pride match, and that both of the teams from Iran and Egypt lodged formal complaints that they didn't want to be participating in any kind of gay thing. Mm-hmm. Because, and I don't know if you know this, you can get the death penalty in Egypt and you can get the death penalty in Iran for being gay. But now here's a really interesting fact. Iran forces people who are gay to have sex change operations. They're apparently very cool with transition surgery.
2: No way.
0: And that's the requirement, is like, look, we could give you the death penalty for being gay, or we could give you transgender surgery.
3: Or you commit all the way.
0: Right. It's one or the other, mister.
3: Oh, my.
0: Isn't that bizarre?
3: That's crazy. That is kind of weird.
0: Hey, Adrian and Steve are going to be out tomorrow and Wednesday, once again, at Speaking Rock Casino. So before the Mexico game tomorrow.
1: Can't wait for
3: it. Oh, my God. That's going to get crazy.
1: There have been so many Mexico jerseys at Speaking Rock over the past couple weeks.
2: I bet.
1: Last week was crazy. And then the U.S. Day comes. There's a handful of people with U.S. jerseys. But then there's more than a handful of people with Mexico jerseys. They're still celebrating after the win. So it was great. And the cool thing about
0: the
1: Speaking
0: America
1: Rock,
0: jerseys look like those old peppermint candies that they used to give out around Christmas.
1: It's like, well, Where's Waldo, right?
0: Yeah,
1: you kind of look at them and you're like, all right.
0: I think we're still catching the hang of this whole soccer thing.
2: But the away jerseys are nice. The blue ones are nice.
3: The blue ones are nice.
1: How is it that track and field gets it right for their USA jerseys? Basketball gets it right for their USA jerseys. Even baseball gets it right for USA jerseys. And then soccer, we're just kind of wondering. Every 10 years or so, we got a decent one that looks good. Like, what's going on?
2: Yeah. Mm-hmm.
0: Then the Americans play U.S. versus Bosnia-Herzegovina. Or Herzegovina, that's on Wednesday, and you guys will be out there for a second big day in a row.
1: Can't wait for it. And that's a big one for U.S., so let's see how they advance.
3: Sounds fun.
0: Real quick, the World Cup games on Telemundo, Fox, and Peacock today. Brazil versus Japan. I picked Brazil because of the Brazilian butt lift.
3: That's going to be a real good game.
2: Japan's really good, too, though. But I do think Brazil will come out.
1: Does that mean all the Japanese fans are gone after this? Like, no more barbecue videos and all that?
0: What's the barbecue videos?
1: They're, like, trying barbecue for the first time, and they're going viral,
2: like
1: on social media.
2: Like, the influencers and stuff from Japan.
1: They are
3: the greatest. You can read all about them at KaylaKidder.
1: They go to Mexican food places and they're like, wait, they're giving us salsa and chips before we've even shown proof that we can buy this? That's what they're saying.
0: It'd be like getting a free seaweed salad in Japan.
1: Yeah, excellent. Sign me up.
0: Germany versus Paraguay.
2: Easy, Germany.
0: That is a 2:30 start for that one. I try to pick on other things.
2: The vibes?
0: I'll go Paraguay.
2: Why?
3: Because you like saying Paraguay.
0: They're in the same hemisphere as the United States, so that makes it cooler.
3: I like that.
0: And 7 o'clock, the late game, Netherlands versus Morocco.
2: Mm.
0: You'd think I would take Netherlands because, tall blonde chicks.
3: Because you're white?
0: I'm going Morocco.
3: I'm going Morocco, too, because F the Netherlands.
0: What's your thing against the Netherlands?
3: Era penal.
1: Ah, still not over it.
3: Still not over it. And you can read all about that at KLEQ.com.
0: I'm going Morocco because I'm a fan of the movie Casablanca with Humphrey Bogart.
3: I like that.
0: So, believe that was set in Morocco.
3: French Morocco, yeah.
1: They look good against Brazil. So, Morocco has a good chance tonight. Yeah.
0: Well, make some plans if you want to go out and see the games, either Mexico tomorrow or any of the games, actually, at Speaking Rock. They got plenty of TVs, don't they?
1: They have plenty of TVs. Vibes are high, and the last Mexico game got crazy. So make sure to get there early. Yes, they do it right by the bar.
3: They've got TVs
1: everywhere. But they do it right by the bar, and it's just a great vibe. So come out and join us.
0: All right. Thank you, Adrian. Thanks for sharing your experience with us. Sounds like you had a great time.
1: Had a blast.
0: All right, guys, we're going to wrap up today. Okay. Big Tuesday show tomorrow, and we will talk to you starting at 6 a.m. tomorrow morning. So long.

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1: Show's over, folks.
0: That's it. Go home, everybody. None of this ever happened.
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Welcome to week two of Code Words that could win you the trip to Kansas City to see Five Finger Death Punch and eat barbecue with the band. The first of the days, the first of the weeks, Code Words after the warning, kerosene. 95.5 KLAQ, El Paso's best rock.

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0: 95.5 KLAQ, El Paso's best rock. Coming up Thursday night, it's the next in the 16th season of Cool Canyon Nights concerts at McKelligan Canyon Amphitheater. Westar presents this 16th season. What's really cool about this week is the band that Daniel Paulus featured yesterday on Q Connected, one of the emerging bands of the region, is The Roulettes. And they are going to be on the main stage, rocking with The Roulettes this Thursday night. 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
1: 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I had a good weekend, man. I got to see the new Jackass movie, and we'll talk a little bit about it tonight. 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I'll see you tonight.
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0: 95.5 KLAQ, El Paso's best rock. That's Evanescence. Who will you follow? There are many people who I have talked to over this past weekend who are really excited about this week because they get a short week. 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A weekend starter six-pack. 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That's at 5 o'clock. This Friday, we will feature, and can you guess what the first song will be when I say Jimi Hendrix? That is your weekend starter six-pack with an appropriate kickoff to the 4th of July holiday weekend.
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0: 95.5 KLAQ, El Paso's best rock. If you caught the Buzz Adams morning show toward the end this morning, you heard 600 ESPN El Paso's Adrian Broaddus talking about his experience going to Seattle last Friday to check out the game with Iran and Egypt. Yes, he went to World Cup action, firsthand accounts, and he'll be sharing some of that when he joins Steve tomorrow when they're live from Speaking Rock. Speaking Rock Casino, once again, will be the host of all the World Cup games. You can check everything out. And Sports Talk will be live tomorrow prior to the Mexico game. And then again on Wednesday prior to the 6 p.m. U.S. versus Bosnia-Herzegovina game. See Speaking Rock's Facebook for their band lineup for the month of July.
1: Hey, it's Chuck with Loudwire Nights. And man, I hope you had a great weekend. I had a good weekend, man. I got to see the new Jackass movie. And we'll talk a little bit about it tonight. But we also have a whole lot of rock and roll planned to wrap up this Monday night, man. 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So make sure you are listening. You don't want to miss it, man. Loudwire Nights starts at 7 o'clock. I'll see you tonight.
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0: 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You behind the big skin! 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

Pretty Reckless came out on Friday. We featured it on Q Connected yesterday, and I promise you we will play more new songs. 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

0: 95.5 KLAQ, El Paso's best rock with 3 days grace. The song Don't Want to Go Home Tonight. I'm Kevin. A dining deal goes on sale this Friday. $50 worth of food for $25 to Avila's. Avila's Mexican food. That's 6232 North Mesa. They've been doing it the traditional way for over 70 years now into the fourth generation. 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

0: 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I wonder if they, now that they're so much older, feel strange about whining about mom throwing away a porno mag. You have a right to enjoy barbecue. And that right's going to be exercised even better if you are the winner of going to see Five Finger Death Punch in Kansas City, because then it comes with a privilege of being joined by a member of the band and Loudwire Nights host Chuck Armstrong. To qualify for this trip, you listen for those code words. We're into week two of three, four times daily, Monday through Friday. So the next one coming up at 2 o'clock, just after two, with Dubba G. Five Finger Death Punch and Barbecue in KC is courtesy of Better Noise Music and brought to you by Hero Music, your local option for top new musical gear. Gateway East at Geronimo and 1700 North Zaragoza.
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McKenna Grace is not only an actress, but she can sing, which is why Ice Nine Kills asked her to be the guest vocalist on Twisting the Knife, 95.5 KLAQ.

0: 95.5 KLAQ, El Paso's best rock, Ice Nine Kills. They've got McKenna Grace, the Scream actress, helping them out on Twisting the Knife. I'm Kevin Vargas. 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

0: 95.5 KLAQ, El Paso's best rock with AC/DC. If this were tomorrow, there's a good chance it could have been two songs from AC/DC. Tomorrow is Two for Tuesday. Feature double shots of your favorite artists throughout the day. Come Friday, as we traditionally do, Friday at 5, even though for some people, the holiday weekend will kick off on Thursday. I'm getting ahead of myself. The 4th of July holiday weekend will start officially Friday at 5 with a very appropriate song. It will come from the original Woodstock soundtrack, the very first Woodstock, not 2, 3, but 1, as in the 60s, as in a man named Hendrix took the guitar and put a whole new interpretation on a song that is now forever being acknowledged as one of the songs rock stations just got to play for the 4th of July. That's your Weekend Starter Six Pack. It's Jimi Hendrix this Friday at 5.
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next few days, we'll be getting close to 100, but not that excessive stuff way over we had last week. There is that chance of scattered showers and thunderstorms. 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

95 KLAQ, El Paso's best rock. Good afternoon, it's WG. Glenn Garza winding down this 40 with Five Finger Death Punch. And right after this, a chance for you to go and see Five Finger Death Punch. Another code coming your way here on the Q.

0: 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Latest from Five Finger Death Punch, that's Eye of the Storm. And that's the band you could go see in Kansas City if you win the next Rockin' Road Trip. It's a chance for you and Bay to get up there. Round trip airfare for two, covered, hotel covered, and dinner too. All you have to do for a shot at winning is enter these code words we're giving you for the 2 o'clock hour. The word is Charlie. C-H-A-R-L-I-E, Charlie. As in FFDP's drummer's name is Charlie. And he could be the one you wind up beating with once you get up there. Chuck Armstrong from Loudwire Nights will join you as well, man. 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

0: 95.5 KLAQ, El Paso's best rock, and the Mighty Zeppelin, back to their third album for that one. If you want to hear Led Zeppelin music live, we can kind of sort of make that happen for you August 26th in the Abraham Chavez Theater. Jason Bonham's Led Zeppelin Evening is coming to town. 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Jason is, of course, the son of Zeppelin's legendary drummer, John Bonham. He does all the Zeppelin material. It's pretty cool, man. I've seen some stuff on YouTube. He does a good show. Before that, August 2nd, Shinedown, Coheed and Cambria from Ashes to New and DJ Rockfeed all hit the Haskins Center. LiveNation.com again for tickets to that. You like to go out when it's cooler. September's bringing a couple of shows. Godsmack on the 6th, Theory of a Dead Man, Seven Dust, and Return to Dust on the 15th. And there's a lot more. Keep listening for more details.
1: Hey, it's Chuck with Loudwire Nights. And man, I hope you had a great weekend. I had a good weekend, man. I got to see the new Jackass movie. And we'll talk a little bit about it tonight. But we also have a whole lot of rock and roll planned to wrap up this Monday night, man. 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So make sure you are listening. You don't want to miss it, man. 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I'll see you tonight.
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95.5 KLAQ, El Paso's best rock and Nirvana. I'm WG, rocking your Monday afternoon with 40 minutes of nonstop El Paso's best rock. Beginning with that new one from Tim Montana, country guy who saw the light, came to Jesus, if you will, and decided he wanted to be a rocker. 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

0: 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It's KLAQ and Classic Sabbath. And you know, if Iron Man had a wife, she would be Iron Maiden.
1: Ha! Did I?
0: Yeah, I know. Shut up and play the music. 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

0: 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El Paso's best rock and the latest from the Warning Man. The Villarreal sisters there, Danny Pau and Ale with Kerosene. I'll get right back to making your Monday a little brighter with more of El Paso's best rock here in a couple of seconds. Got Jane's Addiction on the way. And Wednesday night, got another free concert on the way. This week's Hump Day Happy Hour is going down at the State Line Restaurant, 1222 Sullen Park Drive with Ooh La La. They will take the stage about 7:30, playing for free. 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

0: 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Back to Back in Black for that one, man. Shaking things up with AC/DC. 40 minutes of nonstop El Paso's best rock. Start shaking up this Monday again here in a couple of minutes with Danzig. And Thursday night, more freebies as West Star presents the 16th season of Cool Canyon Nights in the McKelligan Canyon Amphitheater. 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Electric Dave out front on the EPCC Career and Technical Education patio stage. 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

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It's El Paso's best rock with Danzig and Mavo. Noticed the other day something that had never caught my attention before. And Glenn Danzig's middle name is Allen. My middle name is Allen. So we're both Glenn Allen. I go by Dubba G as well, and here are Dubba B, Breaking Benjamin, getting us into 40 minutes of nonstop El Paso's best rock. Something Wicked This Way Comes on KLAQ.

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It's KLAQ. We are nowhere near the end of this 40, but I do have the end for Mammoth to play for you and keep it going. And also remember, a little after 5, another code word that could win you the next rock and road trip. And Five Finger Death Punch in Kansas City. 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

0: 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Kind of mellow, but in your face at the same time. That's Evanescence. Who will you follow? I'm Glenn Garza, and I will follow these commercials up with Stone Temple Pilots. Also, Chevelle on the way, and in about an hour, another code word that could win you the next rock and road trip. It's Five Finger Death Punch in Kansas City. 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Kansas City's famous for that barbecue. 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

0: 95.5 KLAQ, El Paso's best rock with Def Leppard snapping some photos. Not selfies, though. Back then, didn't know what a selfie was. MWG, you're going to want to get some selfies Thursday night, and definitely bring your cell phone to get some pics at Cool Canyon Nights. And Westar presenting the 16th season of Cool Canyon Nights on Thursday with the Roulettes on the main stage and Electric Dave on the EPCC Career and Technical Education patio stage. The concerts are absolutely free. 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I just checked right before Def Leppard started, and there are some left for this Thursday. Grab them while you can at KLAQ.com. With thanks to Cholito's, Zen Valle Vineyard, White Claw Hard Seltzer, Cayman Jack, Labanati Law Firm, Charlie Clark Auto, Johnson Jewelers, and Superior Sign and Lighting. 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

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There's your mandatory Monday Metallica. I'm Double G, give me fuel, give me fire, give me a beer, and I'll give you 40 minutes of nonstop El Paso's best rock. Actually, beer or no beer, I'll still break out the 40 for you here. Classic Dio up after New Autumn Kings. It's gone, gone, gone on the QQQ.

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It's KLAQ. I'm Dubba G. About 8 minutes away from the next code that could win you the next rock and road trip. And it's Kansas City with Five Finger Death Punch this time. Be listening for that here in a few right now. 3 days great.

0: 95.5 KLAQ, El Paso's best rock. Title track from AC/DC's For Those About to Rock. And you could be about to rock in Kansas City with Five Finger Death Punch. And that's the current rock and road trip, giving these things away left and right these days. Here comes the code that could win this one for you. Round trip airfare for two, hotel, tickets to see Five Finger Death Punch, and a chance to have dinner with one of the guys from the band and Chuck Armstrong from Loudwire Nights. 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
1: 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I know you like what's on
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0: 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Pair of classics there. We Will Rock You and We Are the Champions. 40 minutes of nonstop El Paso's best rock coming right up. And tomorrow, more, not mini double shots, big double shots. Full-length songs, sometimes maybe even three instead of two, as we rock another Two for Tuesday together. Kevin will start the double shots at 10 a.m. I'll keep them going all the way through till 7, and that's tomorrow. Two for Tuesday on the Q's Day.
1: 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I had a good weekend, man. I got to see the new Jackass movie, and we'll talk a little bit about it tonight. 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So make sure you are listening. You don't want to miss it, man. Loudwire Night starts at 7 o'clock. I'll see you tonight.
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